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Broadcasting from the traditional territory of the Kwanlundun and the Ta'an Kwachan Council.

Hey, it's Daniel S., and you're listening to my album of the week on Daniel D. It's Floating in Space. Hey guys, it is moi, the other Daniel, coming to you fresh and live from downtown Ottawa. Well, west Ottawa, west of downtown Ottawa, we'll say. But you'll never know. I'll never give away my assassination coordinates. But I will give you some insight into what you should listen to in the next week or so, or rest of your life, or not listen to, not take my advice. It doesn't matter. I'm not going to check in on you and y'all. But late May, some damn good albums came out this month so far. Cramping my style, I don't know what to listen to these days. There's a lot of good new stuff, but I had listened to about 7 new albums this week. Could have listened to more. I could have listened to all 3 of those Drake albums, but 2 of them got so-so reviews. One of them got really good reviews, so I listened to one, and I inferred on the rest, plus my daughter listens to a lot of Drake, so I'm sure I heard a lot of that other stuff. I don't know. But I mean, we can talk about that. Drake put out on Friday an album called Iceman. Everyone expected it was coming out. And then at the same time, he dropped 2 other albums called Habibti and Maid of Honor. And he puts the U in honor, which I really like. Don't forget his Canadian roots. That's what I listened to. He's got good reviews. Kind of cool. It was like a clubby. I love when Drake does sort of clubby stuff. Some stuff even like sounds like it's influenced by Detroit techno, which is my sweet spot. And this weekend, actually, for the Americans, Labor Day weekend, but more importantly for people that grew up in Windsor or Detroit, it's Movement Weekend, which is a huge, massive, free, was it still free? I don't know, it was free when I used to go, electronic music festival in downtown Detroit. And always awesome artists, always the original techno pioneers play. Juan Atkins, Kevin Saunderson, Derek May, Richie Hawden, Carl Craig. But back to this Drake album, yeah. So some guests on it. Central C, that's my daughter's loving this song. She just listened to it today in the car with me. This Central C song. Sexy Red, she just kind of does the same thing she does in another song with him. Then the last song, Princess, is like, kind of sounds like shoegaze a bit. It's crazy. You gotta listen to it. It's called Princess. That's the best song on the album. It's like a weird, like, shoegazy sort of song. Listen to new music from The Field, which he's calling first album in 8 years. And he's calling it an EP, although it is 45 minutes, I think. 41 minutes, maybe. 18, 19, 26, 34, 40, 40 minutes. 40 minutes and 5 songs. I don't know why it's called an EP. It could just be an album. I mean, the Angine de Poitrine album is 36 minutes and 6 songs. So, whatever, man. But The Field is Axel Vilner from Germany. Records under the name The Field. This album's on Stockholm-based label called Studio Barnhus. So,
if you're not familiar with the field, he kind of just, he's an electronic artist. He makes like really sort of repetitive, sort of dizzying sort of tracks. He'll take like a snippet of a sample, like not a full sample, but he'll just take like half of someone saying half of something, or maybe a word, or like I said, half a word, and he'll just loop it, and he'll make like a this ambient post-rock drone-y sound out of it. I really love his early albums. Always been a big fan. And this album's great. Or should I call it an EP, I guess, because that's what people are calling it. Kind of lessens it a bit, but whatever. So, new music by The Field. It's called Now You Exist. Highly recommended, especially for people like electronic music. Discovered this band. Well, I didn't discover them. I heard about this band called Touch Girl Apple Blossom. They're from Austin, Texas, and they're like a indie pop band, kind of like got a little bit twee rock to them. Kind of like reminds me of a little bit of like late 80s, early 90s bands like Cub. Or like maybe Be Happening or Heavenly or the Vaseline. They remind me a lot of the Vaselines, actually. And really cool. The singer's name is Olive Gardner. So almost Olive Garden? Pretty close. Yeah, so they're four-piece. And the lyric, I think, is from Be Happening song, Indian Summer, right? Touch Girl Blossom. So, obviously that's where they get their sound. So if you like stuff like that, sort of lo-fi, sort of indie rock, this is a great album. The album's called Graceful. So, yeah. Listen to some jazz from Jeff Parker. Jeff Parker is in the band Tortoise. He also recorded a lot of great stuff in the late 90s, early 2000s, under the name Isotope 217. Kind of electronic-sounding stuff, Isotope, and Tortoise is like a famous electronic, not electronic, like post-rock instrumental band. I actually saw them at Movement in Detroit like 25 years ago. Very cool. But this is just jazz stuff. Recorded at like a club called ETA. It's because his band is called, it's Jeff Parker and the ETA Quartet. So Roman numerals 1-4 and then Tet. It's Jeff Parker, Josh Johnson, who plays sax, who also plays on the new Flea album. Jeff Parker plays on the new Flea album. Anna Buttress, bass player, she plays on the new Flea album too. And Julie Belaros, really cool young jazz players. I mean, Jeff Parker's not young, but the rest of them are. They're really cool, sort of experimentally, sort of post-rock jazz. There's only two tracks on it. It's like an hour long, so, yeah. It was like recorded live, I guess. Very cool. Love stuff from Jeff Parker. Listen to another album by the band Porches, which is a really just one guy, Aaron Main from New York. And he calls it a mixtape for some reason. So it's 9 tracks, and it's recorded on a 4-track, which is really, really cool because I love that old sort of 4-track, sort of Sebado and Smog and Palace stuff from the 90s. But it's kind of like that. Really cool album. I mean, I always liked Porch's stuff. He's like a indie rock sort of dude. So very cool, very sort of simplistic songs, but really catchy. Speaking of recording at home, I listened to a new album from Spencer Krug from Wolf Parade, one of my famous 60 favorite bands.
66 favorite bands, whatever it is. He's also from Sunset Rubdown, a band I love. And this is fourth solo. He's also put out stuff under the name Moonface, and now he just puts out stuff under Spencer Krug. I just spoke with him like 2 weeks ago or 3 weeks ago for an article I wrote about him for Exclaim, so you can read that right now at exclaim.ca. And it's a really cool album. What he does is he records these songs, one song a month on Patreon for his patrons who pay money. They get to hear it. Then he takes those songs, he chooses songs, I think, from those, and then re-records and makes an album out of them. And really, like, meta, like a lot of these songs are about writing the songs or about his family life. There's a song called Listening to Music in Cars, Part 2.5, All the Tired Horses, which mentions the song Time Bomb, which then that song Time Bomb mentions Listening to Music in Cars. And then the song also mentions a Sunset Rubdown song. And a Bob Dylan song. It's really sort of meta, sort of album. But yeah, really cool. Just like Spencer on keyboards. He's kind of got like an indie rock chamber pop sound. Some string arrangements by someone named Maria Gorgieva. And then vocal harmonies by an artist named Elbow Kiss, who's from Victoria, I believe. So really love this album. Would have been my favorite album of the week if not for this new album by Kevin Morby, and also just an indie rock musician. I believe, is he from Kansas City? I want to say Lubbock, Texas. He used to be in the band Woods and the Babies. I saw the Babies one time open for somebody years ago. But he's put out a ton of albums over the years, since 2013, so the last 13 years. He hasn't put out an album in 4 years. His last album, This Is a Photograph, is a great album, one of my favorites of that year. This one's equally awesome. It's on Dead Ocean Records, produced by Aaron Dessner of The National, so it's a little bit more hi-fi, this album, a little bit more put together. And he calls it a thematic trilogy with Sundowner and This Is a Photograph. And yeah, definitely those are his three best albums anyways. Oh, well, yeah, so his partner is Waxahachie, and I think they have a child now. I think some of the songs are about this. Bon Iver guests on some songs. He duets with Lucinda Williams. He plays with Amelia from the Sylvain Esso. Members of Muna and Hand Habits. So, very cool. Really loving this right now. So, that's what we'll hear. We'll hear some music from Kevin Morby, the artist that every time he has an album out, and every time I'm listening to it, my wife says, "Who is that? I like that." And I tell her it's Kevin Morby over and over, multiple times a year when he puts out an album, and she forgets, and she never writes it down or listens to it. She just always asks me who it is. And she's going to start doing it again, because this album just came out, and I'm going to start listening to the hell out of it. So here it is, Kevin Morby, A Little Wide Open, on Daniel D's Floating in Space. Peace.

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1: 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I'm Brett, and joining me is my fellow red-bearded co-host, Steve. 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Because this is a live show, you can also call into the show at 867-457-2582 to request a song, suggest a theme, or even share a story with us. Again, that phone number, 867-457-2582. Our theme song is Influence by UConn musician Daniel Stark. So stick around while we get settled in, enjoy the intro music, and get ready for some killer tunes. 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
1: Radio.
0: How you doing, Steve?
1: Oh, not too bad. How's your week been?
0: It's doing pretty good, yeah.
1: No?
0: I mean, never sleeping enough, but it's I can't complain.
1: Yeah.
0: I went to bed at 7:30 last night.
1: That's awesome.
0: Got up at 4:30. If you knew the old me, I'm like, I used to go to bed at like midnight, 1 a.m. and, you know, wake up at 9 for work at 8:30.
1: I appreciate a good sleep now more than ever.
0: Oh, yeah. Someone was, Colin Booth was on the air today talking about like how little sleep he needs. I'm like, dude, sleep is the best.
1: Yeah, so good.
0: Especially when you haven't had any of it for like a good year. And you're like, I will prioritize anything for sleep.
1: I can imagine.
0: So tonight's theme?
1: Same song, different same name, different song.
0: Same name, different song.
1: So how are we going to do it? Are we going to play? We could play like half of each song. We could let the listeners in the chat pick which one, announce two, and see what they say.
0: We could try that.
1: We could flip a coin between the two.
0: We could like crossfade one into the other.
1: Right. See maybe. If they line up.
0: Yeah. But to start the show... To give me an idea what this is, the theme for tonight is same name, different song. So this is, for example, top of the playlist here, we have Learning to Fly by Tom Petty and the Heartbreakers. Then we also have Learning to Fly by Pink Floyd.
1: Yeah. Do you have a favorite?
0: I'm a big fan of Tom Petty. I like the scene, Learning to Fly, Tom Petty. I'm thinking something else.
1: But I ain't got wings.
0: Oh, yeah. That's a great song.
1: Yeah.
0: I kind of want to listen to Learning to Fly by Pink Floyd just because it's really like, good. It's one of those Pink Floyd albums that's like after the departure of Roger Wright.
1: Roger Waters.
0: Dave. Yeah.
1: Wright, I believe.
0: This is why I need my show notes.
1: And Wright, I think, is the piano player.
0: I don't have the, Roger Waters. It's after the departure of Roger Waters. It's a David Gilmour album.
1: Really? I didn't realize that.
0: I believe so. I could be making things up.
1: No, it sounds right.
0: But it's definitely like a departure from their 70s sound into like a new like 80s sound with like tons of synths and like reverb and got a cool tone. So I want to start the show with that one.
1: All right, let's do it.
0: So this is Learning to Fly by Pink Floyd.

0: All right. That is Learning to Fly by Pink Floyd.
1: Definitely sounds like David Gilmour's guitar.
0: Oh, yeah. Yeah. So apparently the inspiration for the lyrics came as David Gilmour was learning to fly airplanes at the time of the recording, often spending time in the air during the mornings before arriving at the studio in the afternoon.
1: That's crazy. What a life.
0: Well, that's how you know, like, you've made it.
1: Yeah.
0: You're like, oh, I'm just going to pick up flying as a hobby.
1: Just do that in the morning, then I'll go.
0: Then maybe, like, record some wicked guitar solos in the afternoon. Yeah. Pretty sweet.
1: Yeah.
0: All right. I'm going to play a little clip.
1: A little taste of Tom Petty's?
0: Yeah.
1: Might as well.
0: Yeah, because I don't want to listen to you hum things ever again.
1: Yeah.
0: Nice, happy, upbeat tune.
1: Yeah.
0: Well, it started out. All right, I'll fade that one out. That's a nice, happy song, too.
1: Yeah, I like that one a lot.
0: I kind of wish I picked that one instead.
1: I got to learn more Tom Petty tunes.
0: Yeah, he's great. So if you're listening along at home, you can go to cjucfm.com/chat. And you can type in the chat if you have a song request. Tonight's theme is same name, different song.
1: We should maybe Tom Petty or Pink Floyd be our first band as a deep dive on the wheel.
0: Like, yeah.
1: Back catalog.
0: Let's do it.
1: No hits.
0: No hits, just deep dive on the band.
1: Well, I mean, if there's something you love. But
0: the history of the band.
1: Avoid just doing money and, you know, the big ones.
0: Yeah. But we could start at the beginning, like the Sid Barrett days.
1: Yeah, exactly.
0: Pink Floyd, you know, stuff like that. Play one or two songs off of every album and then, you know.
1: How it changed.
0: Exactly.
1: Yeah.
0: Cool.
1: What's the next one you got? I had, what's it called? It's going to drive me crazy now. The Marky Mark and the Funky Bunch one.
0: Okay. Let's save that for a minute here. Or maybe we'll ask the chat here.
1: Ask the chat?
0: Yeah, so you put the song title Good Vibrations.
1: Good Vibrations.
0: And we see Good Vibrations by Marky Mark and the Funky Bunch. And I also see Good Vibrations by the Beach Boys.
1: The Beach Boys. So they're both very good songs, I would say.
0: Okay. So if you're listening along at home and you want to pick one over the other, type in the chat.
1: Oh, we got a request too.
0: Yeah, Daniel D says Slide Away by Verve and Oasis.
1: Oh. So I don't know the Verve one.
0: Daniel, is this... are these covers or are these completely different songs? That's my question for you.
1: Yeah. We're getting some people in the chat, but nobody's picking a song.
0: Yeah, that's okay. We'll give you time. I'm going to do a pick here. This one, when I was coming up with a playlist for tonight, I had the song name Full Circle.
1: Okay.
0: And there's a Canadian band called Half Moon Run. They're based out of Montreal. Have you listened to them at all?
1: No.
0: Okay, great band. There's also a band called Halos.
1: Okay.
0: Which is kind of like an upbeat synth pop Portishead type electronic group. So I'm gonna give this one to you, Steve.
1: Let's try Halos. That sounds good.
0: Okay. This is Halos, Full Circle by Halos.
1: Yeah.

0: All right, Steve. If you went into a bar and they were playing that type of music, who would you imagine the clientele would be?
1: Definitely a lot of coked up dudes. That's for sure. Comfy couches, I picture.
0: Yeah.
1: Yeah.
0: On comfy couches or uncomfy?
1: Uncomfy.
0: Right.
1: Yeah.
0: Right.
1: Nice, weird, like, looking, but.
0: I imagine there'd be some dudes wearing, like, the Matrix style, yeah. like, trench coats.
1: Yeah, a lot of dusters.
0: A lot of dusters, yeah. So that's the band Halos. It's off their 2016 album, all of the same name. It's called Full Circle. There's actually three songs with this name. I'm going to totally change the vibe here. Another one from the list was Full Circle by Five Finger Death Punch. I'm just going to play a clip of this one here. Yeah, that's some Five Finger Death Punch. We can skip that one. And then Full Circle by Montreal-based Half Moon Run.
1: I swear I've heard that name before.
0: Half Moon Run?
1: Yeah.
0: Here, see if

0: All right, if you like that music, that's Half Moon Run from the 2012 album, Montreal-based band. So
1: awesome. I like that.
0: Get your CanCon checkmark for the day.
1: That's all right. I just realized this is our 40th episode, too.
0: Hey, 40 episodes.
1: That's crazy.
0: If you're listening at home, crack a beer for us. All right, the chat, we got Daniel D., who has a show on CJUC called Ladies and Gentlemen, We Are Floating in Space. He requested the song Slide Away, and when I Google or search Slide Away, I see Miley Cyrus as well. So we're going to pick that one.
1: Start with that?
0: No, I'm just kidding. he says, snippets, the bass line of the in the Verve is fantastic.
1: Awesome.
0: So we'll play the Verve version here. Slide Away by the Verve.

0: All right, that was Slide Away by The Verve. Daniel, thank you for requesting that. That was a great tune.
1: Yeah, I like that a lot. I gotta listen to more Verve.
0: Yeah. So if you were in a bar and it was playing that song, what do you think the clientele would look like?
1: Oh, I don't know. You know, just a good standing room only 500 person bar.
0: Yeah.
1: Kind of rock bar.
0: Like the Horseshoe Tavern?
1: Like the Horseshoe Tavern. Yeah.
0: Yeah. I like that. I was looking it up. So Slide Away by The Verve came out in 1993. And the one with the same title by Oasis came out in 1994. I think they're both, are they both British bands?
1: Yeah.
0: I think they both have that British 90s feel to them. Whereas the Oasis version, or the Oasis song, not version, has a melancholic Britpop anthem, while the Verve has a dreamy psych rock tone to it. So I was also digging the vocal effects you pointed out during that song, that there's some cool...
1: Yeah, there's something on his voice there. I like it, though.
0: Some U2 type thing. So maybe that would be another theme that we could have for our wheel.
1: Yeah, I'm going to have to clean a couple spots off there.
0: Heavily processed vocals.
1: Yeah.
0: Yeah.
1: That's just no auto-tune.
0: No auto-tune or all auto-tune?
1: We could do like Cher. She was one of the first auto-tune.
0: That's right. We could do an entire episode on auto-tune.
1: Yeah. Done well, done poorly.
0: Yeah, I like it. We had a question for the chat. Steve was pointing at my white corded earbuds here. Yeah. I was, you know, there's a few reasons I have corded earbuds, but if you're in the chat, you've got strong opinions about, do you like corded earbuds or wireless earbuds?
1: Yeah. I'm a wireless.
0: I want to hear it.
1: Big fan of just one-earing it too a lot.
0: Yeah?
1: Yeah.
0: Yeah.
1: I don't know.
0: I'm a big fan of not losing my earbuds. Yeah. So it's kind of like having mittens with the strings attached. Yeah. I'm like, I don't want to lose these things. So if you got strong opinions, let us know in the chat. Wired or wireless?
1: Yeah.
0: Steve, do you have another
1: song? Yeah, we could do Crazy, Patsy Cline, and Gnarls Barkley.
0: Yeah.
1: Do you have I love them both.
0: I'm going to just play the intro to Crazy because I feel like everyone out there has heard the song a million times. So
1: which one?
0: I mean, both of them, really. But for sure, Crazy.
1: Yeah.

0: Who Could Forget? That song came out in 2006. It's a duo of CeeLo Green and producer Danger Mouse. Steve.
1: Danger Mouse.
0: Yeah. One of the fun things about that song, too, is they actually pulled it from the radio before too long because they're like, people are going to get so sick of this song if it gets played forever and forever and forever.
1: That's smart, you know? Well, then it can never come back.
0: Well, and I learned the hard way that if you like a song, never set it as your alarm ringtone in the morning.
1: Oh, yeah.
0: Because I put that song as my alarm ringtone, and I'm, like, triggered by that dum, dum, dum right at the beginning. Like, ah.
1: Yeah. I always find, like, a really good album, like, you buy it for one song, and then by the end, you just love the whole album except for that song.
0: Right.
1: You know, you just...
0: And so we were talking about, I remember listening to that album. There's a couple other songs on there, but nothing that actually stands out.
1: He does a good version of the Violent Femmes song, Gone Daddy Gone.
0: Yeah, that's on that album, for sure.
1: Okay.
0: I remember that one, yeah, Gone Daddy Gone.
1: Yeah.
0: And then he kind of disappeared for a bit.
1: I don't know what happened to him.
0: But he did come back with that song, Forget You, or F You, however you want to say it.
1: Yeah. I think he had some... Assault accusations.
0: Accusations. He's another...
1: Charges were dropped.
0: Oh, that's
1: pleaded
0: good.
1: No contest, though.
0: Oh.
1: Supplying ecstasy. Yeah. I don't know.
0: Yeah. Well, this is according to Wikipedia. You're reading it. You're not just making up allegations?
1: We're
0: just,
1: not
0: going to get sued. His lawyer is going to be on the line in a second here. All right. You got to cite your sources.
1: Yeah, TMZ.
0: As we learned on this show. Yeah. Cite your sources if you're making allegations. Okay, and then Patsy Cline, who also was indicted for fraud and assault.
1: Was she?
0: No, I'm just making things up.
1: Yeah. This song was written by Willie Nelson, though.
0: Oh, was it?
1: Yeah.
0: Okay. Patsy Cline, is she still alive? Can she still sue us?
1: No, I don't think so.
0: Okay, well, Patsy Cline, I'm sorry for tarnishing your name. You're a wonderful woman, and this is a wonderful song. Here we go. This is Crazy by Patsy Cline.

0: There we go. So we were informed by the chat that Patsy Cline actually died in 1963. So we are safe from being sued by her.
1: That's right. Hopefully. Yeah.
0: Don't worry, we will offend lots of other artists out there, preferably some local ones.
1: Yeah.
0: Yeah.
1: Do you have a pick? What do you got?
0: Which one? Forbidden Love?
1: I like Forbidden Love. Which one, though?
0: Oh, okay.
1: The Darkness or Madonna? Or?
0: Yeah, let's... I don't think I know either of these ones. Do you want to tell me a little bit about them?
1: Well, I'm a big fan of The Darkness. I think this is off their second album, though. I don't know it as well.
0: Okay.
1: And then Madonna actually impressively has two songs called Forbidden Love, one in 1994, one in 2005.
0: Okay.
1: I just put the 94 one on there.
0: Oh, interesting. And are they like...
1: They're different, completely different songs.
0: I wonder if she's like... ever touring on stage and she has like writes down her set list and the guitarist just like or the drummer just fires into the wrong version of the song.
1: I don't know. Yeah.
0: Yeah, that'd be confusing for me.
1: Yeah.
0: Okay. So Madonna is Madonna, pop singer, songwriter, provocateur. I don't know. What do you want to say that word?
1: She had that sex book with Vanilla Ice back in the day.
0: Oh yeah. And then The Darkness is a glam metal band.
1: I love The Darkness.
0: Okay, well, and it says this one's over-the-top rock parody in comparison. So because everyone knows who Madonna is, I don't think everyone knows who The Darkness is.
1: That's right.
0: So let's give that one a shot. This is Forbidden Love by The Darkness.

0: The Darkness, Forbidden Love.
1: So good. That's from their second album, hilariously called One Way Ticket to Hell and Back. Obviously, isn't a one-way ticket.
0: Yeah, can't go to hell for and back.
1: Yeah.
0: And this is the Madonna song in the same name. I'll just play a couple clips here. Mm-hmm. Let's skip to the chorus. All right. Totally different vibe.
1: Very. Just like Europop.
0: Oh, I like this too. This is sweet. When did this come out?
1: 94.
0: Huh. It's so funny because this is... Just she never got the memo that the 80s ended, hey?
1: No.
0: I like it. Okay, that's actually surprisingly good. Yeah. I'm digging it.
1: Yeah. She'd be another great one for a deep dive. I bet she has some great back catalog stuff.
0: Cool. I'm getting another request in here. Oh, it's a caller. Someone wants to call in. They're checking to see if they can call in. So, this is a call-in show. So if you'd like to call in and request a song, tonight's theme is same song, different name. Our phone number is 867-457.
1: Same name, different song.
0: Wait, same song, different name?
1: No, same name, different song.
0: Same name.
1: Different song.
0: Different song. Okay. Yeah. We got it. We got there. This is why I can't multitask.
1: Yeah.
0: I'm like, don't text me. There's so... Okay, so cut me a little bit of slack. Mm-hmm. Look how many knobs there are in front of me.
1: Yeah, there's a lot. I just have like, do I drink my beer or my coffee?
0: You're double fisting coffees? Yeah. I got like a pen in one hand, yeah. A keyboard in the other hand.
1: Couple mixers.
0: 20 faders, a phone, yeah. A cell phone, a rotary phone. Look at this thing. Look at this. Mm-hmm. There's a friggin' rotary phone here.
1: Is that hooked up?
0: I don't know. But listen, you can even hear this. I'm going to try to mic this up.
1: I like it.
0: Yeah, that's good radio.
1: Brings back memories.
0: I know. I kind of want to show my kid that, see if he knows what it is.
1: How to dial.
0: Yeah. Have you seen those videos online of like, where you ask kids like how to call someone, and instead of like holding like one thumb up to the ear and like their pinky finger to their mouth to make the phone call symbol, they put like their palm of their hand up to their mouth. Hey, you grab the. Hey, someone's calling. Hey, look at that. Caller, you're on the air.
2: Okay.
1: CJC, who am I speaking to?
2: Hi, Dad.
1: Oh, your dad.
2: Uncle Steven, Dad.
0: Hey.
1: Hi. How you doing, Ev?
2: Good.
1: Good?
2: I'm just watching Submit the Labrador.
1: Oh, nice.
3: Request?
2: That's Donna's Bass.
1: Do you know that one?
3: Every song request is Perdu dans l'espace by Annie Broccoli.
0: Okay.
3: And I want to stay on theme with the show, I did a bit of research and I found another song called Perdu dans l'espace.
1: Amazing.
3: By a Quebecois band, and they called, Brett will have to tell it to you guys because I just sent him the link.
1: Perfect.
3: But Alpha Rococo or something like that, and they have 500,000 monthly listeners. So
1: and what does
3: I'm
1: that
3: looking
1: mean
3: forward
1: in
3: to
1: English?
3: Listening to more stuff.
1: What is the title?
3: It's just like a name.
1: Okay.
2: Follow me.
3: Yeah. All right. Enjoy. Bye.
1: Thank you so much.
0: So this is Annie Broccoli here. So I'm guessing this might be a kid's tune. So
1: let's Steve Broccoli.
0: Let's find out. Here we go. This is Perdu dans l'espace.

0: All right. Everett, thanks for calling in, buddy. Great song choice.
1: It's a good tune. It's got an 80s feel, too. It reminds me of that, like, Our Lips Are Sealed kind of vibe. Do you remember that song?
0: No.
1: No?
0: No. Is that another 80s song?
1: It is. And then I think Hilary Duff and her sister covered it.
0: Cool. So Perdu dans l'espace, if your French isn't as good as my son's, it means lost in space. Sure. All right. The chat has one vote Marky Mark, one vote Beach Boys. So we need someone else in the chat to make a vote here. Gentle Newcomer says Pretty Woman by Roy Orbison or Pretty Woman by Toot Hard.
1: Hmm.
0: And then we have another request for either Let It Go by Frozen or by James Bay.
1: Okay. James Bay?
0: Yeah. Well, let's start at the top here. You got to honor the order that people come in. One more vote for Good Vibrations with...
1: That's Marky Mark, I believe.
0: Yeah, you can't vote three times.
1: I think you can.
0: I think this is the same person just voting three times. It is. Yeah. Okay, well... Maybe because you're so enthusiastic about it, we'll count that as.
1: To be fair, we did not specify that at first that you can't vote more than once, so true. It's kind of our bad.
0: Yeah, and there's lots of like good dancey gifs in this chat here. Okay, while we get there, while we pull this up, Steve, what time is it?
1: It's time to spin the wheel.
0: Give that wheel a big spin, Steve.
1: Big spin. What do we got?
0: This is how we pick the theme for the next week.
1: It is. Oh.
0: Okay, this wheel is totally rigged, by the way. That's the second time now.
1: Because I'm pretty sure this is where we filled in last week.
0: Which is?
1: Brazil.
0: Oh. Give it one more spin.
1: Okay.
0: Yeah, this wheel is totally rigged.
1: See if it's just going to land right back there. We almost got Yukon Women That Rock.
0: Okay.
1: Best music video.
0: Oh, okay.
1: But so to be fair, right. That's right beside Brazil. So
0: it is. Do you put like a little weight on the bottom of this wheel?
1: Might be,
0: so you can just like it rig it so you I've can done, pick whatever theme you want.
1: Well, I've done no maintenance on it, so I should probably grease it up.
0: Yeah.
1: It's
0: going backwards. You just did a little test bit. It went back. We're right back. Okay, one more. Give that over here. I want to spin this wheel.
1: It's going back. I mean, it's still on the other side.
0: Okay. I'm giving it a spin. I'm testing it out. It's going back. Oh, but it stopped. It says best of the Yukon. Okay. Well, what was?
1: I like Brazil. I'm excited.
0: Okay. Well,
1: I don't know if that's
0: your vote counts double. We'll stick. The wheel is not rigged. We tested it. We gave it a good little try there. So we're going with Brazil. And I'm writing it down.
1: Yeah, I'll start the playlist right now.
0: Yeah.
1: So we don't panic midweek. That's
0: always what happens. Every week, we don't even remember by the end of the show. Like, give us 5 minutes. We're like,
1: Tuesday, it's like, what are we supposed to talk about?
0: For this week, I actually had to go and like download our episode, pull it up again. Yeah. Oh, we're tied for votes. Beach Boys has two votes. And Marky Mark has three, but three only counts as one, really. So Boomer says Beach Boys. I think we're going to have to swing it.
1: Why don't we play both? Do we got time?
0: Nah, not really. I mean.
1: Play half of each.
0: Okay. Yeah, I guess. But I'm going Beach Boys. This is good. Vibrations by the Beach Boys. I love

0: I have a good version of that. It's a bootleg vinyl.
1: Okay.
0: And it's live concert from April 27th, 1971, where it's the Beach Boys and the Grateful Dead, and they do that song together. They do like five or six songs together, but yeah, it was a good concert.
1: I noticed that you had the Grateful Dead on the playlist for tonight.
0: I did have one, yeah.
1: Are they going to be ended up as an honorable mention?
0: I mean, it's a slow song. It's just a Jerry Garcia tune too.
1: Oh, okay.
0: But
1: let's.
0: There's a nice Neil Young one as well. Comes the time.
1: We have to reward the chat for participating. So,
0: and I think there's quite a few.
1: Yeah, there's a few in here. So, thank you so much for voting. Yeah. This next one is Pretty Woman. It comes from a request from the chat by Toot Ard, and there's another one by Roy Orbison.
0: I know that one well. So I'm excited to hear this other one.
1: Yeah, here we go.

0: This just in, the wheel has been maintained.
1: Yeah, we fixed it up.
0: We fixed it. It's not rigged anymore.
1: Yeah.
0: Next week's theme is still
1: Brazil.
0: Songs from Brazil.
1: Or about Brazil or anything to do with Brazil, I feel like. Jets to Brazil, you know, the band. I feel like there's all different ways you can interpret it.
0: Yeah. It's good stuff.
1: Songs about Brazilian butt lifts.
0: Ooh, BBLs.
1: BBLs.
0: I just won't go there. moving on here.
1: Yeah.
0: Would you like to do a quick little preview of Comes a Time, Jerry Garcia, Neil Young?
1: Yeah.
0: And then we might have to get into honorable mentions.
1: Yeah, let's go for it.
0: Which one?
1: Start with the Jerry, but don't play it all. Like, okay. Just give it a...
0: Here's a little preview.
1: It's a little slower. So is the Neil Young.

0: good.
1: There we go.
0: Yeah.
1: When you said slow, I did not realize you meant like 70 beats per minute.
0: Yeah.
1: I feel like I'm not patient enough to ever play a song that in that tempo.
0: Yeah, you just got to, oh, to actually play it, that'd be so hard.
1: Have you ever seen in that scene in Zootopia where there's the rabbit that's like at the counter of the DMV and there's a sloth working at the DMV?
0: I've never seen the movie.
1: No, oh, you got to watch the clip because the sloth keeps on like processing the order and the rabbit keeps on being, or the fox or whatever animal is like, you mean like this? And it, the rabbit keeps on like finishing the sentence because he can't keep up because he's like so impatient. Yeah. That was me with that song. I'm like, all right, okay, let's get
0: come
1: there.
0: On, come on,
1: let's go. My brain is just wired like I've had like a little chihuahua that just trembles. That's like my spirit animal. I just can't.
0: Yeah. You want to try the Neil Young, a little taste?
1: Yeah, let's just give it a little taste. This next one is Comes a Time by Neil Young. Here we go. That's quite more my tempo.

0: There we go. I figured I'd let that one play out a little bit just because. Yeah,
1: it's nice. It's good. A little more upbeat.
0: And yeah, a little bit more of my tempo.
1: Yeah.
0: And a little bit more CanCon as well. Neil Young, shout out. Wrapping up the show, we got to do a couple honorable mentions here. One that we didn't make it to in the chat, Let It Go by Frozen.
1: Right.
0: And by James Bay. Somebody else says amazing in the chat, and somebody else says movie soundtrack. Oh, that's a theme.
1: Oh, yeah.
0: Theme request. Yeah, we could do movie soundtracks. Great, great idea.
1: Yeah.
0: Other ones we didn't get to tonight. Fire by Kasabian.
1: We almost need like a season theme for some of these, like where each episode one season is just different movie soundtracks, or one is just deep dives on our artists. And, cause it's hard to do movie soundtracks because every song is a different band.
0: Yeah.
1: But I like it.
0: I like it
1: too.
0: There's
1: so many good ones.
0: All right. To play us out for tonight.
1: Good Vibrations.
0: We already did that, didn't we?
1: We didn't do the Marky Mark. We can give.
0: What
1: do you got?
0: I think I have Fire.
1: Okay. Oh, right.
0: Fire by Kasabian or Fire by Jimi Hendrix.
1: I'd say the first one because I know Jimi Hendrix one.
0: Or Youngblood.
1: By?
0: Either Noah Kahan or The Naked and Famous.
1: Let's do Fire by the non-Jimi Hendrix one.
0: By Kasabian. Great, because Kasabian actually made it to my playlist for last week, I believe.
1: Oh, yeah.
0: Never got to play him. So perfect. Let's play it out. You've been tuned into Redbeard Radio on CJUC 92.5 FM. 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
0: That's right. Yeah, or become a member. You can just become a member of the station, get exclusive emails, all those fun things. This is Fire by Kasabian. Thanks for hanging out with us tonight. We'll see you next week. Bye for now.

0: Bobby had already said that we should pick up the tempo a little bit. But until I can get my throat together here, I think I'd try. Thank you. Some people say that the kind of blues, when you're playing the kind that we're getting into now, are slick blues. And I don't think so. I just think they're telling it like it is. So I want to talk to you for just a minute as well as play a little bit. My boss, Marv, told me a while ago that if I wanted to talk a little, it was all right. So.
1: Say anything you want to say, son.
0: Oh, thank you. My other boss, Bobby Bland, said it's okay.
1: I'm behind you. I told you, say
0: so what I want to talk about...
1: What?
0: Is people. Like Bobby Bland, for instance. You see, some people have a person that they've been with for a long time and they really don't want to get rid of them. They just want to jack them up a little bit, you know, make them do a little better.
1: You're talking good, son. Top up.
0: Can I tell them some more?
1: Yeah, top good.
0: So for some reason or another, they're afraid to tell them bye. Because they really don't want to get rid of them. But then there are, I figured there might be somebody in the audience that is trying to get rid of somebody. So I'm going to say a few words that you might but want to say to yours. So if you're sitting close to yours, slide up a little closer. You might even give them a little drink of whatever you're drinking. And if I say the right words, just look them straight in the eyes, but don't stare at them. Or if you're holding the hands, squeeze the hand a little bit, you know, like that.
1: Yeah.
0: Now, if you didn't bring yours with you, shame on you.
2: Don't grab nobody else.
0: If you couldn't borrow nobody else, then you're in bad shape. Just watch the nearest couple next to you. And here's what you say to them. I think we're about ready now, sonny.
1: Yeah.

0: Thank you. We're almost through with it now, so I just want to give a little bit of warning to the fellas. If you're a fella, and that happens to you, it ain't but one thing to do then. Going over to Mother's.
1: Yeah.
0: Because that's where she's at.
1: I don't know about that.
0: Yeah, that's where she's going. Ain't nobody else got her. Because I wouldn't trust you, though, Bob, you know. You and I like the same type of ladies. But when you get over to Mother's, kick the door down. And soon as you kick the door down, fall down on your knees.
2: What?
0: Fall on your knees. And when you look up in a praying position. And you look straight out and you say,

0: you say it softly. Get real sexy like Bobby Bland, you said.
1: Sorry.
0: How you say it then?
2: Like this.
3: I'm sorry.
0: I didn't hear you good. Say it again.
3: I'm sorry.
0: And then when you hear this noise behind you, you know that's Dad. And where there's dads, usually there are sons. You know they're already mad at you anyway. But you know what they say? That ladies are tender-hearted, you know. So you say it again. Baby, I'm sorry! And then you let the tears start to fall. And as that noise gets a little closer to you, just fall all out on the floor and start kicking them. Baby, can't you see I'm sorry? I can't hear you, Bob.
3: I'm sorry, baby.
0: Just go ahead and do your act, you know.
3: I'm sorry. And then you say,

0: everybody is sorry. For whatever you did, you sorry about it. So anyway, you see what I was starting to say. If it's a lady, when she cried, somebody will usually say, call the doctor, call somebody, please to come help this child.
1: Sorry.
0: But you see, if a dude started to cry, anytime a dude cries, you know what they say? Call the police, call somebody to come get this fool. But you just keep on doing your act. So just before I leave, Bobby, if you messed up this weekend, if any of you people in the audience messed up this weekend and didn't do what you were supposed to do, now is your time to say it.

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Put you on a man called Captain Jack. He'll sure write a name up and down your back.

0: 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About 3 years ago.
1: What key is that?
0: That's in Spanish. Spanish 8.

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0: 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I want you to know that he is standing here. Now who's that writing? Tell me who's that writing? Tell me who's that writing? 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
1: Sun House, ladies and gentlemen. 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Yeah, let's hear it. This is his last appearance in England, ladies and gentlemen. 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

A couple of years back, I come across a great and wasted friend of mine in the hallway of a recording studio. And while he was reciting some poetry to me that he'd written, I saw that he was about a step away from dying, and I couldn't help but wonder why. And the lines of this song occurred to me. I'm happy to say he's no longer wasted, and he's got him a good woman. And I'd like to dedicate this to John and June, who helped show me how to beat the devil. It was wintertime in Nashville, down on Music City Road, and I was looking for a place to get myself out of the cold, to warm the frozen feeling that was eating at my soul, keep the chilly wind off my guitar. My thirsty wanted whiskey, my hunger needed beans, but it'd been a month of payday since I'd heard that eagle scream. So with a stomach full of empty and a pocket full of dreams, I left my pride and stepped inside a bar. Actually, I guess you'd call it a tavern. Cigarette smoke to the ceiling and sawdust on the floor. Friendly shadows. I saw that there was just one old man sitting at the bar. And in the mirror I could see him checking me and my guitar. And he turned and said, "Come up here, boy, and show us what you are." I said, "I'm dry." And he bought me a beer. He nodded at my guitar and said, "It's a tough life, ain't it?" I just looked at him. He said, "You ain't making any money, are you?" I said, "You've been reading my mail." He just smiled and said, "Let me see that guitar. I got something you ought to hear." Then he laid it on me.

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Then I stole his song.

0: If this were a dictatorship, it'd be a heck of a lot easier. Just so long as I'm the dictator.
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1: And more vicious, more deadly, even than these soul-destroying drugs, is the menace of marijuana.

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1: On King! On you, Husky!
0: The Wonder Dog King, swiftest and strongest of Eskimo lead dogs, blazes the trail through storm and snow for Sergeant Preston as he meets the challenge of the Yukon. Sergeant Preston was typical of the small band of Northwest Mounted Police who preserved law and order in the new Northwest country, where the greed for wealth and power led to frequent violence and bloodshed. But in spite of the odds against them, Sergeant Preston and his Wonder Dog King met that challenge, and justice ruled triumphant. Benjamin Holmes had been a brilliant man, too brilliant. For who is to know or ever understand the strangest and most mysterious of all things, man's mind? In 1890, Professor Holmes had suffered a nervous breakdown, and everyone in Catalpa felt a great compassion for the small, kindly man who absently went his own way. Everyone smiled at his harmless peculiarities. That is, everyone except Joe Flaherty, who was deeply, and it seemed hopelessly, in love with Barbara Holmes. It was early evening in the spring, and on the broad, white-painted porch of the Holmes house in the quiet college town, Joe sat on the swing, talking to Barbara.
2: Surely you can understand how I feel, Joe.
3: No. No, I don't understand. You say you love me, Barbara.
2: And I do.
3: Oh, if that were true, you would have married me long before this. Why must we waste our lives? Why must you be...
2: Because Dad needs me.
3: Well, that's the answer to it, I guess. If you loved me, you'd marry me.
2: Joe, it'll only be a matter of a few years. The doctors say Dad will be well again. Then we'll get married.
3: In the meantime, he's plotting out all these crazy schemes. You know what he's talking about now? Going to Peru. Last week it was that invention of his.
2: But those things are harmless. They don't hurt anyone. They're just ideas.
3: They're hurting us.
2: Well, for the last time, I'll explain it to you, Joe. When I was a child, he took care of me. I needed him. Now he's weak and I'm strong. Sort of reversal of roles. I must take care of him.
3: Weakness. Weakness is a disease. It's harmful. Because there'll always be strong people on whom the weak will lean, just as your father's doing now. Send him to an institution.
2: Joe. Joe, he's not unbalanced. He's sick. And it will take time and patience to cure him. And see it in his eyes. They're clouded and uncertain where they were once so sure.
3: There's nothing uncertain about the way he's tying up your life right now. The next thing you know, he's going to be taking off on some of those schemes and you'll be going right with him. Peru.
2: Yes. Yes, I'll be going with him. I don't suppose you'll ever understand. No matter where he goes or what he does, I'll stay with him till he's well again.
4: What was that you were saying, Barbara Child?
2: Oh, Dad, I thought you were in your study.
4: Oh, so I was, my dear, so I was. I overheard part of what you were saying about going with me. Oh, good evening, Joe. How are you? Yes, what did I say? Oh, yes. You know, Barbara, I uncovered that old diary of your Uncle Mort's.
2: Oh, you mean the one he kept while he was away all that
4: the
2: time?
4: The one that... Yes, that's it. Very interesting. He tells about his experiences in a part of British America where no white man had ever been.
2: Oh, I remember.
4: Huh?
2: He used to tell me a lot of stories about that when I was a child.
4: I believe they were true stories. He did a great deal of talking about a wealth of gold in that country, and in the diaries he left me, there's a definite map, a map showing the way to what he terms the richest vein of gold in the world. You imagine?
3: Yeah, imagine.
2: Joe, too bad he never lived long enough to go back there, Dad.
4: My dear, I'll tell you what we're going to do. You and I will go up there. Yes, that's what we'll do. We'll go

0: to this place and find that gold your Uncle Mortimer discovered.
1: But, Professor Holmes, you don't begin to know anything about mining or prospecting.
0: Eh?
1: Why, there's been no discovery of gold in any part of British America. You'd be better off going to Peru. At least you'd stand a chance of uncovering some Peruvian ruins. But gold in that snow-covered North Country...
0: Because nobody knows about it. There's no sign it isn't up there, my boy. It's there, and Barbara and I'll find it.
1: You can't start out for some place you don't know anything about.
0: Not only can, but we will. Barbara, we'll begin packing tomorrow.
1: Yes?
2: Joe, it's come. A letter from Barbara.
1: From Barbara?
2: Here. Aren't you going to open it?
1: Yes, of course.
2: Are they coming back? Are they... Oh, now, isn't that ridiculous? I was so excited, I never even noticed the postmark.
1: It's postmarked Dawson, Yukon Territory.
3: Short time later, Joe left the United States. The boat he took passed in mid-ocean, the small steamer that was to nose its way from Alaska through Puget Sound to dock in Seattle, bearing a cargo that would electrify the world, a ton of gold. When the last and greatest gold rush began, Joe Flaherty was already in the Yukon Territory, looking for something that was far more valuable to him than the glittering ore that meant wealth and power. Several months after his arrival in the Yukon, Joe Flaherty lost his lead dog. In a country where dogs were the only sure means of transportation, he had to buy another one. That was how he came one day to bargain with an old-timer who sold huskies and malamutes.
1: That's a good-looking dog there.
4: Huh? That husky.
1: Yeah.
4: Listen, mister. That dog has the meanest disposition you ever seen. He'll kill anything on four legs. Or two. I threw his feet into that there cage, but he's a working fool. Well, that's the lot of them. Got some mighty fine dogs here.
1: How much for that husky?
3: Joe Flaherty bought the husky. The dog's name was Duke, a mean and surly animal, his face and body marked by the teeth of the dogs and animals he met in combat. At heart, he was wild, but both the dog and the man recognized the silent bond that existed between them. Duke had been owned by many men, but he had accepted none of them as a master until Joe bought him. They covered countless hundreds of miles along the frozen trails of the Yukon. And then one night, they made camp with another man, Reverend Walden.
5: That dog of yours is going to be lucky if he gets away from those wolves alive.
1: He'll fight anything his own size or bigger.
5: Yes, but a pack of hungry wolves. You could break up that fight by firing a shot into the pack.
1: He'll come out all right. If he doesn't, it'll be because he's weak. Weaker than those wolves. Animals have the right idea. Kill or be killed. Survival of the fittest.
3: The next night, when he stood talking to Sergeant Preston and a friend of his, Reverend Walden spoke thoughtfully, his eyes staring unseeingly at the comfort of the small, warm cabin.
5: And he stood there watching the fight, Sergeant. That dog was worth several hundred dollars, but he wouldn't interfere because of that philosophy of his.
6: That is odd. I've never known a man to risk a lead dog in a fight with wolves.
0: Very foolhardy, I'd say.
5: Yet, as I watched his face, I could see the struggle going on inside of him. He loved the dog. I've only seen a few men like him before. Well, another year or so, and he will have completely lost all compassion for human weakness and suffering. That sort of man frequently makes a very dangerous killer, doesn't he, Sergeant?
6: Yes, that's sometimes the case, Reverend Walden. You say the dog came out all right in the fight.
5: He killed one of the wolves, and I'm sure one or two more of them carried the marks of his teeth. There's no mistake about it. He's a fighter, wild and cunning, and merciless. The dog's name was Duke.
6: And the man?
5: A young fellow, Joe Flaherty.
0: Flaherty? That's odd. Joe Flaherty. Could you describe him, Reverend Walden?
3: Benjamin Holmes listened silently to the minister's description. Then the Mountie and the minister listened while he talked.
0: So perhaps it would be a good idea if we were to meet this young man. He may be the same Joe Flaherty my daughter and I knew in Catawba.
5: Well, he certainly needs understanding and help, Professor Holmes. He's been badly hurt spiritually. And I'm afraid he'd look on me as an intruder.
6: We'll start out in the morning, Professor Holmes, you and I. I'm going up to Black Creek anyway, and from what Reverend Walden said, we should meet him along the trail.
0: Splendid. We won't say anything to Barbara about it. I'm sure it would make her very happy to see an old friend. This is a rather lonely place for the girl. I'll see you in the morning then, Sergeant.
3: It was late the next evening when Sergeant Preston, with the great dog King leading his pack of dogs, halted the team at a camp beside the trail. Then they looked about for some signs of the man whose sled and packs were beside the campfire. The great dog King walked through the snow not far from Preston and the man and girl who were with him. It was while they walked toward the tall and imposing timber that King became conscious of the other dog's presence. King sensed the husky's antagonism. And as he looked at the dog approaching him, he knew he was looking for a fight. He realized this stranger was not only anxious to assert his supremacy, but determined to. Quietly, the great dog stood in the snow while the other, broad-breasted and white fang, came toward him. It was then Preston turned, and beyond range of the Mountie's vision, Joe Flaherty stood watching the two dogs. Dodging and returning thrust, King measured his antagonist and realized his skill and swiftness. His eyes glowed with a sudden terrible concentration of wariness. The long, bushy tail curling high above his body, the King bared his fangs in a fight that was as primitive and ageless as the struggle for life itself. His teeth found their mark again and again. The husky who had challenged him knew in one glaring, painful instant that here he had met his match. And he sensed, too, in every muscle of his body, steeled the strength and the fierceness of past victories, that this was a battle to the death for him. He would have extended no mercy to his foe, and he expected none. He fought on, for though he had lost, he would not retreat.
1: Whose dog is that?
6: It's mine. King!
1: I've never seen that before. I don't understand it. Whenever Duke's fought with another dog, he's killed him. That's why he's lying in the snow now. He's waiting the death blow.
6: There won't be any death blow. Your dog put up a good fight. I didn't see it start, but he made a mistake when he decided to take King over.
1: King, huh? Well, King isn't a coward, I'll say that. Duke started the fight, but King licked him quickly and fairly. Funny.
6: What's funny?
1: I feel almost humble. As if that dog of yours had suddenly made a magnificent gesture. He was challenged, and yet he spared Duke. Duke. Here, boy.
7: Sergeant Preston. Sergeant. Oh, Dad's so excited. He's discovered three pine trees that he thinks is a landmark to that pine Uncle Mortimer discovered.
1: Barbara. Barbara.
7: Joe. Joe, is it really you? I can't believe it.
1: All this time, I've been looking for you. Oh, darling.
0: This is it, Barbara. I have the map right here. There's no doubt about it. We've located the gold. Well, hello.
1: Hello, Professor Holmes. I guess I might tell you now. I'm going to marry your daughter. I'm not even asking your permission, sir. With or without it, I'm marrying her.
0: Barbara.
7: He's right, Dad.
0: Well, this is an unusual day for Sergeant Preston. Is that your dog, Joe?
1: Yes. Afraid he'll have to do some recuperating before he's able to hit the trail again. Huh, fella? Say, I didn't even notice I was talking to a Mountie. I'm Joe Flaherty.
6: Glad to know you. King, old boy, let's see how you came out of that fight.
1: No question about how he came out of it, Sergeant. Almost as good as new. But Duke here... kind of seems like the Duke bowed to the King. But don't let that bother you, fella. Because I've bowed to my Queen.
7: Darling.
6: Yes, fella. I think everything here's worked out all right.

These copyrighted dramas originate in the studios of WXYZ Detroit, and all characters, names, places, and incidents used are fictitious. They're sent to you each week at this same time. Jack McCarthy speaking. 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
1: One of the many things I enjoy about podcasting is the fact that I get to meet a lot of very interesting people. And of course, as you can imagine, very interesting people generally do extremely interesting things. And my guest today fits that criteria perfectly. She's decided at a very young age that she would go for it. She has a love of sports, and she chose one sport in particular in which to dedicate her time, her energy, and all of her training towards. Now, that's what's required if you want to actually ski in the Olympics. That's right, the Olympics. Just thought I'd say that a little slower. Now, that's a whole lot more than just a Sunday afternoon ski with your friends. So not only has she skied in the Olympics, but she also represents Team Canada on the national ski team. She's a UConn person, and you're going to learn all about her. She's one of those people that once you hear her, you're going to say, wow, I think I can put on my shoes and perhaps I can go out and play some ball or maybe go for a swim or some kind of sporting thing that you might have put on the back burner for a little while. After you hear my guest today, you're going to say, if she can do that, I can at least go outside and get some exercise for the day. So let's cue up the music and get right at it. Here we go.
2: 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It's time now to sit back and fill your gold poke with nuggets of knowledge as we pan through stories of desperate struggle, wild adventure, love, despair, and untold fortune, recounted by those with the tenacity, determination, and grit to survive and thrive amidst the magic and mystery of Canada's UConn. And now, your host, affectionately known as Trapper Dan, UConn's Renaissance man, Daniel Haley.
1: Welcome, everyone, to My Amazing UConn Life podcast, episode number 22. Today, I have the pleasure of speaking with Daria Beatty. She is a world-class athlete. She's been in both the Olympics as well as representing Team Canada on the national team in the cross-country ski division. She's recently back off of a tour. She's now back home, and she's back to the place that she loves. So question for you, Daria. Has UConn always been your home?
3: It has been. I was born and raised here.
1: Nice. You're one of the original people then, because so many people I talked to, it's come up for 1 year, stayed 20. Can I ask you your age?
3: Yeah, I'm 27.
1: You're 27. Oh, gosh, I feel old all of a sudden. So welcome back home. Let's just describe today. What's it look like to you out there?
3: It's a beautiful spring day. All the snow is melting off the roofs. It's bluebird and sunny. And yeah, we're finally hearing the birds singing again.
1: It's beautiful.
3: It is.
1: So what were you doing just recently? Were you out enjoying the last of the ski tracks?
3: Yeah, I've been taking advantage of the beautiful, warm, sunny days and the cool nights that's still freezing overnight. And I was actually skied around Atlin Lake yesterday. I joined the UConn ski team kids on their annual spring camp, and we skied 72 kilometers around Teresa Island, had a 5 a.m. start to make sure we got back in time for when the lake softened up because of the sun.
1: Wow. 72K and all the kids did this?
3: Yeah, I was so impressed by the whole group of them. That's the longest ski I've ever done, actually, in one go. And they're 15, 16, 17 years old and did the whole thing. It was very impressive, very inspiring.
1: So you start right in town there? Is that where you were staying?
3: Yeah, they let us stay in the rec center overnight so we could start at 5:30 a.m. And we walked down to the lake with our ski boots and skis and poles and strapped them on. And then, we skied around the whole island. Wow. and back. And yeah, it took about 6 hours moving time for those kids.
1: Really? Wow, that's impressive. So yeah, they had a pretty average speed of, well, about 12 kilometers an hour, I guess it would be, roughly.
3: Yeah, I think our ski speed was around 15 kilometers an hour, and mm-hmm. then we stopped for some hydration and food breaks.
1: Did you have to re-wax and change?
3: We were on skate skis. That's on the crust this time of year, where you get those few inches of solid crust on top, and you can stay on top of the, once the snow has melted down a bit.
1: Okay.
3: Skate skiing works really well, and you can, yeah. Get a good speed going.
1: And how about your skis? Are they something special compared to the other kids on the thing?
3: Yeah, they're definitely, I was using a pair of that were in my race fleet a few years ago, and they've since been retired, but they're definitely still pretty fast. And
1: I like the word fleet. I'm looking around my studio, looking at guitars, and think I have a guitar fleet. And you have a race fleet of
3: yes,
1: skis.
3: Yes, you do have a guitar fleet, and I have a ski fleet.
1: Awesome. So are they like the carbon fiber ones? Is that what they are made of? Is that the newest technology?
3: Yeah, they're carbon, the skis. And then the skate skis actually have a little hole in the tip of the ski for even less weight. And they're continuously changing the design a little bit to try and make them stiffer and lighter.
1: Obviously, there's no need for wax then at that point, because you're just literally skating in a V pattern.
3: I don't know
1: what you call the pattern, but what's the pattern?
3: Yeah, so skate skiing, there's classic technique and skate technique. Classic is traditionally where you wax the middle of the pocket of the ski,
1: right,
3: and you have the tracks to ski in, what most people learn when they first learn to ski. And skate skiing, the whole entire ski is the glide zone. So there's no grip wax. You're pushing sideways is what propels you forward.
1: Okay.
3: And with a little bit of the edge so you don't slip back. And so you just wax the bases of your skis with hot wax and scrape that off so that you glide better. And you'll do that periodically to keep them fast.
1: Okay. And it's just a special glide wax, just one time on? Or do you do this like every couple of weeks? You have to re-wax them or something? Or?
3: You could. You don't have to. But the more you do it, some people do it if they're really... if we're racing, you know, our skis will be freshly waxed and then scraped off every time. And you use them once, and then they'll freshly glide them again. They'll add powders or liquids on top. It's quite the science. But for most people, they'll maybe put a fresh coat of glide wax and scrape it off once a month, and then you brush out the ski so that the base is completely clean. And then as you ski, it picks up a bit of dirt and stuff from the snow. So your ski base gets a bit dirtier. So that's when you'll want to re-wax once in a while. And then the spring, maybe a little more often. But
1: so the older the ski, the more wax it has accumulated. It's probably a better ski, so to speak.
3: It can for sure be. Yeah. You definitely, after you've had it for a few years and there's a lot of wax saturated into the base, it definitely glides faster, longer usually.
1: Cool. Yeah, I borrowed skis years ago, and I ended up breaking the pole off this one because it was a carbon fiber, and I stuck it in a hole, of all things, going across Fish Lake, and it was just a little tiny hole from a leaf that had burned down from the sunlight and snapped the pole right off. So there I was skiing back with one ski, and that was the last time, the last time I ever borrowed anything for skiing. It's not exactly cheap, is it?
3: No, and that happens quite often, especially in the spring like this. The poles sink down a little too far.
1: Yeah.
3: And then you come up with half a pole.
1: Yeah, exactly. Is that skate skiing like your specialty, or are you more of a classic, or is there one or the other that's preference for you?
3: Well, we race both, and I've definitely had more success in skate skiing in the on the international stage the past 5 years or so. But I do really enjoy both. So I'd say for racing, yes, skate would be a bit more my strength, but if I'm just going out for a nice long ski, I actually just enjoy skiing classic more often. It's a little more of a laid back technique when it comes to skiing easy. So I do about 50-50 in my training, focus on both, because it's hard to specialize in just one technique, but as they do alternate races between techniques. So you want to be as equal as possible.
1: And do they do that on purpose, just to keep you sort of honest in both categories, skate skiing and classic?
3: Yeah, I think so. Skate skiing only was really invented or developed. They transitioned into that in the 80s, so it hasn't been around as long. And they've wanted to keep classic skiing as part of the sport as well. Because if you just, most of the time, depending on the conditions, if it's really cold, like it is here a lot, at minus 30, it's probably actually faster to classic ski in the winter. But most of the time, skate skiing is actually the faster technique if you had two people of equal speed doing the same course. So I think they didn't want classic skiing to disappear in the race scene. So
1: right. For traditional reasons,
3: exactly.
1: Too, probably.
3: Yeah.
1: So where did it all start? Like, who started cross-country skiing as a sport? Do you know the history of it?
3: That I don't know for sure. I know that it is a lot of it is based out of Scandinavia and Norway. There's a huge ski culture in Norway. If you look back at their militaries back in the day, they were all on skis. Sure. So I know that was one of the origins of cross-country skiing. I'm not totally sure if other nations, or it's also extremely popular in Russia, but I don't know quite when it transitioned where, if there were multiple, you know, places kind of doing some sort of skiing and they merged together, or if it only started in one place. And but Norway is definitely the country that, you know, when you think of Canada, when you think of hockey, when you think of Norway in sport, you think of cross-country skiing.
1: Yeah, true enough. I have some skis probably on the side of the house that you may have noticed as you walked in.
3: I did, yes. The nice wood ones out there.
1: Aren't those traditional or what?
3: Yeah, very nice with the three-pin binding it looked like and everything.
1: Exactly. I read the history behind that. It was a mom and dad operation in Finland. And someone, I guess, in some Olympic over time, painted the ski blue. And they all of a sudden were really catchy because people went, oh, wow, I want a blue ski. I think that's going to make all the difference. It had nothing to do with the technology of the ski and how it was made. So the person who was making the skis just started painting them blue and selling them for like three times as much as they were worth, just all based on color.
3: Yeah, you have to look good, right?
1: You have to look really good. Yeah, it helps. Hasn't helped my skiing technique. I don't look all that great out there. But I've watched you ski out here. Let's just go back up a bit here. Now, you stayed here for a couple weeks when you came back off your last trip, and you would ski past the window here at mock speed, and I could just catch a glimpse of you, and then you'd be gone. Like, your technique is stellar, I have to say, Daria. Like, oh my gosh, you're a skier. Like, you're not trying anymore. I'm trying. People I ski with, you know, they're good skiers too, but there seems to be a large step between, you know, traditional just get out and ski kind of people and then yourself. So
3: yeah, for sure. Yeah. But I mean, I learned to ski when I was 3 years old in the Jackrabbits program here in the Yukon. And so that the last 24 years, I've been working on my technique and refining how I ski. And especially in the last 10 years or even 12 years when I've really been focused on racing, that's something I focus on year round, not just in the winter. And so it's been a lot of hours of refining my ski technique and trying to become as efficient as possible and to be able to do it as a second nature so that I no longer have to think about it.
1: And is that what happens now? Like, there's no thinking involved? It's just, is there so much muscle movement and memory in the muscles?
3: Yeah, most of the time it's completely just the muscle memory. As ski technique is one of those things that's always evolving. People are always trying to find the new next thing that could be a little bit better, a little bit faster, constantly playing around. So, I mean, you're never at a point where your technique is done and you just don't have to think anymore. I'm always working on little things, and I have strengths and I have weaknesses, and there's things I always have to remind myself of a bit more. And it's always good to go back to the basics a little bit. So there's still for sure moments where I am very specifically thinking about certain things I want to work on when I'm skiing, but for the most part, I could completely shut my brain off and still be able to ski pretty proficiently.
1: Is that right? Can you remember your first, like, I'm going to stretch your imagination here, but back to your three-year-old Daria, what was it like? Was that something that was a pivotal moment for you, do you think? Or were you that awestruck by it that you kept on coming back?
3: I don't really remember much from when I was three. I do have some good memories from skiing when I was younger, such as skiing the World Cup 10K course in Whitehorse for the first time. The last year I was in Jackrabbits with two of my friends, and I remember being so proud that I just skied the whole 10 kilometers, which now when I look back is kind of funny because skiing 10 kilometers for me now isn't very much. But in the moment, you know, as a six-year-old or probably six-year-old, maybe seven, it was something I was so proud of to have accomplished with my friends and little teammates. And I have some really good memories from when I was beginning to start racing between 7 and 11 years old, and really race moments that stuck in my head.
1: And that was all Whitehorse racing?
3: Yeah, well, actually, when I was 9, just turning 10, I'm born in March, so often had my birthday during the race season, because the race season goes to the start of April usually for skiing. I ended up qualifying for the Arctic Winter Games. Most people who are from Whitehorse and the Yukon will know what the Arctic Run Games are, but for those who aren't, it's a multi-sport games that encompasses all the northern parts of the world, essentially. Alaska, the Northern Territories of Canada, Greenland, northern Norway, Finland, the Sami region, which is one of their original people, a region of Russia also participates. And so it brings together people from across the north of the world for many different sports. And cross-country skiing is one of the sports that are at the Arctic Run Games. And it's the under 14 age category, but just the way it happened that year, there was a spot that needed to be filled. And so I managed to get it against the kids my age. And so I went to Fort McMurray, Alberta, because the very northern section of Alberta is also part of the Arctic Run Games, and competed my first time outside of Whitehorse. And that was 2004. And so that was my first taste of traveling for skiing for competition, and I just loved it.
1: Oh yeah, 17 years later, you're still doing it.
3: Yeah, exactly. So,
1: who was the skier in your family that got you into this?
3: Yeah, my dad's definitely the avid skier in the family. He loves skiing. But both my parents put me in all the sports as a kid. They didn't just put me in the sports they liked. They put me in everything and kind of let me choose what I wanted to follow. So, yeah, like I said, I started Jackrabbits when I was 3 years old, but I was also playing minor soccer in swim lessons. I had a very short-lived gymnastics career. I was actually a figure skater until I was 12 as well. I did orienteering in the summers and played basketball and volleyball when I got a little bit older. And so, yeah, I did a multitude of sports and continued doing a multitude of sports all the way until I was about 15 years old. And that was the point where I started focusing much more on skiing specifically, because that was where I excelled most. I was also where I had the best friend group, and I just loved being outside and having that individual sport as well, and being able to, it was just me pushing myself.
1: Well, look at this place though. This is a playground for outdoor sports.
3: Exactly. The 6+ months of winter.
1: I know.
3: It's perfect.
1: We'll have to delete that. We don't want too many people moving up here. But yeah, we've had a good 6 months plus, like you said, this year. So now it's coming to an end. So what's your summer look like then? What do you do to keep in shape?
3: Yeah. So in the summer, we do a lot of cross training. We use running, mountain biking, road biking as training tools. We'll run with ski poles, uphills, to kind of get a bit more of the similar movement and to be able to incorporate our upper body. We'll do cross training in the gym for ski specific movements for injury prevention and to build strength. And then we also use roller skis, which roller skis are shorter, quite a bit shorter version of skis, a little bit longer than rollerblades.
1: Right.
3: And they have a ski binding on them. So you clip your ski boot into them with two wheels and you use your poles and you ski along the pavement. And
1: up 2 mile hill mostly.
3: Yes,
1: that's
3: exactly.
1: Where I see you.
3: Exactly. You can't really go downhill super well because there are no brakes.
1: Right.
3: So a lot of the time you either have to pick your route very strategically, so it's a gradual downhill, or we do a lot of training sessions where we'll ski up something and then have to get shuttled back down, or the session will end at the top, so we miss out on the fun part.
1: Right. So who is organizing all this for you? Do you have coaches and a group of people that you do this with all the time?
3: Yeah, so I've been on the national ski team now since I was 20, and so most of the time in the summer, I train with the national ski team and a training group down in Kenmore, Alberta, where I'll do a lot of my summer training. That's where the national team is based out of. And so we have a full coaching staff that kind of supports our training. And then, we're able to do training camps as well. Not so much the past year, but I've gone to places such as New Zealand in the summer to spend a month on snow because it's their winter and things like that. So we definitely, we search out winter to extend our on snow season.
1: It seems so wrong to say as we're seeing the spring come, I search out snow. That's funny. So how do you get onto the nationals? Is that something you have to compete for? Is it based on time, past events that you've won, or how do you do it?
3: Yeah, so to make the national ski team, it's based on, the criteria changes a little bit every year, like most things in sport, but essentially it's based on performance benchmarks or performances on international competition.
1: Okay.
3: So I first made the national ski team from a performance at the World Junior Championships. When I was competing for Canada at the World Junior Championships, I was in the top 15 in the world at the championships, which then selected me to make the senior national team as I was graduating from a junior at 19 to a senior at 20. That's where their age cutoff changes. And then, since then, so I've met their standard to remake the team every year based on my results on the World Cup or at World Championships or the Olympic Games, internationally racing for Canada.
1: Mm-hmm. So the area we have here, Mount McIntyre, that's your playground essentially, isn't it?
3: Yes, that has been my playground my entire life. It is an amazing ski network. I think there's 85 plus kilometers of trails, maybe close to 90 actually. And it's amazing. Not very many places in the world and Canada as well have such an amazing ski network right in town.
1: Mm-hmm.
3: The fact that it's a 5-minute drive from downtown Whitehorse is very special. It makes it so easy to access day in, day out.
1: Yeah, we're pretty fortunate. And in the summer, like you say, you can go and do your cross training there.
3: Yes, yeah, exactly.
1: Mountain biking and whatever else you get up to.
3: Yeah, I'll run up the same hills I ski up in the winter time to do interval training to keep in shape for winter races.
1: I'm just thinking about that 10K. Is that called the TC 10K? Or am I thinking something different?
3: It's the World Cup 10K.
1: World Cup 10K.
3: In, I believe, 1981, there was a World Cup race in Whitehorse.
1: Okay.
3: Well before my time, but some of those trails were cut and made for that event, and they're still named after that.
1: And they have to be a certain width and certain amount of hills and stuff like that, right, to meet the criteria?
3: Yes.
1: So that's a universal type of, I don't know what's the word I'm looking for, a difficulty level?
3: It's a homologation process.
1: I see.
3: And there is a universal difficulty level. It has to be there has to be a minimum amount of climbs, descents, etc., but there's also a maximum, so it can't exceed that. So there's a maximum climb length and that sort of thing, and width of the trail. So, Whitehorse has hosted the Canadian Ski Nationals quite a few times in the last decade, and they've hosted, Canada Games were here in 2007. There's also been Western Canada Games where cross-country skiing has been Western Canadian Ski Championships and cross-country skiing has been part of all of those. So they keep a section of the trails at Mount Mac up to standard so that they can host national level races.
1: Right. They bid on them or something, don't they?
3: Yes.
1: Yeah.
3: Yeah. And fingers crossed that they've done some more upgrades in the last year, that the Canadian Ski Nationals will be coming back here soon.
1: That'd be nice.
3: I would love to have one more home nationals before I retire.
1: Yeah. Retire. You can't retire. You're 27, for goodness sake.
3: Transition to my next career.
1: right. Your next one. What is your specialty for distance? Is there one that you feel stronger about than others?
3: Usually I would say sprint racing. So that is between 1 and 1.5 kilometer course. And you do a qualification round, the top 30 get chosen. And then you do knockout rounds for a quarterfinal, semifinal, and a final. So if you're making it all the way to the final, you're racing 4 times in one day. So that race is a lot shorter in time and length than most of our other races, but there's multiple races. This year, actually, my best result came in a 30-kilometer, which is the exact opposite of a sprint. It's the longest distance women do. But funnily enough, a lot of times the sprint races and the extreme long distances correlate better than the mid distances based on energy systems. And so you often see that people that are strong sprinters can be quite strong in the very long distances compared to the middle distances.
1: Right.
3: Don't ask me the science behind it, but other people say the same thing, so I'm going with it.
1: Yeah, yeah. Statistically, it's correct.
3: Yeah, exactly.
1: Well, that brings me around to another question. There's got to be some kind of secret sauce in your food intake and your training. What do you do that makes it work for you?
3: Well, a lot of people ask me that question, and the main thing I say is, whatever I do, it has to be sustainable, because I mean, I've been ski racing at an elite level for 10 plus years now. And so you can't go to extremes, because it has to be something you can continue doing. But, from a fairly young age, I had the chance to work with a nutritionist to understand what I needed replenished in my body after what sort of workouts. So making sure I get the proper protein carb mix back in my body after I do a hard interval session where I'm pushing my body to max. And it's really those post-workout recovery directly 10 to 30 minutes after I'm done my training sessions, not skipping those, making sure I'm getting food back in me and the right foods, which then makes it a lot easier just to eat a normal balanced diet the rest of the time and listen to my body. When I'm training a lot in the summer, really long hours, trying to build my base for when the winter comes, maybe, you know, eating a bit more in those times and listening to my body when it's telling me it's hungry, making sure I never go training without an emergency snack stuffed into my water holder, because there's nothing worse than running out of energy and then not being able to get home.
1: It's like an aircraft running out of fuel, isn't it?
3: Exactly.
1: You're over an ocean, you have to do something. So did you learn about that by mistake, or was that just working with a nutritionist? Like, have you ever had a situation where you bonked, basically?
3: Flamed out? I've had many situations where I've bonked. Luckily, not many of them where I've been alone.
1: Yeah.
3: And someone's had emergency snacks.
1: That sure helps.
3: I think it's definitely inevitable as a young athlete, even if you've been told what the right thing is to do. Sometimes, you know, it's a really, really hot day in the summer and you get dehydrated or whatever way faster than you would normally. And those things kind of catch you by surprise. And I'll probably have a couple bonks in my training career still to come by miscalculations. Mm-hmm. But for the most part, I've definitely gotten a lot better at reading my body, engaging when I'm starting to feel like I need to refuel and to be able to be proactive instead of reactive in those situations.
1: Exactly. But 10 to 30 minutes after your full out competition, that's probably not the time you really feel like eating. You must have to force yourself.
3: Yeah, so we use recovery powders a lot of the time that we mix with water, and then you can drink it, and it makes it a lot easier to get those calories back into you, because you're right in saying that a lot of the time after a full-out effort, you don't want to eat food. Your stomach is not, it's a little in knots, and so yeah, that's usually what we use when we're racing or doing really hard sessions, because it's... Yeah, you still get the recovery into you, but you're not having to force food into you.
1: What are some of the biggest races you've been to that you kind of look back and went, wow, I had no idea I would be in this place at this time?
3: Yeah, I think that first happened when I went to the World Junior Championships for the first time in 2010. The ski head coach of the Yukon ski team, Alain Masson, brought me to the trials as a 15-year-old for experience. And I somehow managed to squeak on to the last, kind of similar to the Arctic Grand Games story. I got the very last spot on the team. Right. And off I was going to Germany to represent Canada. And looking back at that now, I was 15, racing against a bunch of 18, 19, 20-year-olds. Many of them have become the big names in cross-country skiing in the world in the past 5 years or so, and the idols of many of my peers now. And it's pretty cool looking back and saying, wow, I raced against those people and I didn't even know who they were. I was just out there doing my thing. My mom came over to Germany to watch. My grandma came as well, because my grandma is German originally, so they made a trip out of it to come cheer me on. And looking back, that's definitely one of those places I never was planning to be, but kind of set my career and onto the trajectory that where I ended up today.
1: That must have been inspirational too, though. I mean, that's why you're doing it still, right?
3: Yes, exactly.
1: Now, do you like winning more than you like losing, or is it like, does losing bother you, or are you willing to accept that? Like, I've always wondered about that, because sports people are so driven, yeah, they're so focused.
3: Of course, I like winning way more than I like losing. Losing is very frustrating, but I must say that I've learned more from my losses than I have from my victories. Yeah. So I don't think I would have gotten as far in sport if I hadn't had some of the really tough learning lessons, learning moments from hard seasons where I wasn't winning at all the entire season, or specific losses where, you know, I didn't make a trip over to Europe to represent Canada, and those sort of things. Those are the moments I really had to kind of reflect within, tell myself, no, this is really what I want to be doing, and I need to figure out, you know, how to move past this, how to fix whatever
1: right
3: was causing me not to be able to perform, et cetera, et cetera. And I think the biggest thing in all those moments was that there was never a point for me, and which I think has allowed me to continue racing still now, that I wanted to be somewhere else. I never thought, oh, no, I don't want to ski race anymore. I should go to university full time and stop doing it by correspondence and just, you know, do something else. I never right. wanted to be somewhere else. I always wanted to be where I was, even when it wasn't going well.
1: Yeah. That's a great answer, because yeah. I was wondering about that for a long time. Like, I've never had, you know, to be in the presence of a professional athlete that often, that's for darn sure. And I've often wondered, like, do you learn from those mistakes? And is that inspirational? And for you, it has been.
3: Yeah, I think if you're not learning from your mistakes, then you keep making the same mistakes. And there's a lot of mistakes to be made out there. So you have to kind of try to limit them to one time and then make a new one if possible, and that's what allows you to grow as an athlete. If you keep making the same mistakes, often it's hard to really have a career.
1: Mm-hmm. Do you have other people looking at video of your performance and analyzing this aspect and that, and pointing out things to you that you may not see yourself?
3: Yeah, so my coaches do that, as well as my teammates will do video analysis of our technique, of race strategy, of those sort of things, and continue evolving our technique. Trying different things. Sometimes coaches will be taking video, and we'll purposely, to myself and a teammate, or we'll try different techniques and see which one kind of went better in that area, and then go back and reanalyze. So yeah, definitely cross-country skiing is a very technical sport.
1: Mm-hmm.
3: It's an extreme endurance sport, but also, as many people who have decided to take up cross-country skiing this past year, because it's a great outdoor sport, have come to realize that the technique can be very frustrating, and it might take a little while to get the hang of it. Mm-hmm. And it's a ever-evolving thing. So we definitely spend a lot of time working on that. And then also, especially for the races that are mass starts, that where you're racing head-to-head against other people, working on strategy and tactics so that you're positioning yourself well in those races.
1: How many people are in a mass start? I've only seen a couple of them on the Olympics. Looks like there's 50 people or more.
3: Yeah, it really depends on the race, the event, but you can have above 100 in some of them, depending on where you're racing. A lot of the times on the World Cup, they'll be around anywhere between 60 and 90.
1: So what's the strategy for a mass start? Stay on your skis and don't get knocked over?
3: Yeah, for sure. Staying on your feet is number one strategy, and it's harder to do than you'd like it to be sometimes. But and then you have to look for, depending on where you were starting in the starting echelon. If you're starting front and center, then lucky for you, try to stay out in front. But if you're starting somewhere more in the mix, look for opportunities to pass and get into a position or a group that that you can ski well with.
1: Mm-hmm. So the strategy, let's say you are in a group of half a dozen people or so, Does your strategy change at any time, or do you look for an opportunity to get past them, or do you try to be behind them?
3: Well, it really depends. So we have an outdoor sport. Weather plays a huge role. Also, if that group is skiing as fast as you can possibly ski, you might be tucking in behind, just trying to hold on to the back of it. Right. Stay with that group, because obviously a group moves faster than an individual. If you're feeling stronger than the group, you'll look for places to pass and maybe try to distance yourself from the group and not be pulling other people with you, making it easier for them. If you're in a group that's trying to catch someone else out in front or another group, you might be actually working together and rotating leads like they would do in a bike race a bit. Right. So that you're doing someone's pulling and you're catching the groups in front of you. So yeah, there's a lot of on the move strategy and those sort of things you can't plan beforehand. You just have to kind of know your options and be able to think on your feet. And
1: right.
3: Yeah.
1: But how about the conversations? There's none of that going on between these people when you're out there.
3: Not really. Sometimes there's, you know, people will kind of yell a little to take the lead or that sort of thing. Okay. Or, but it's not a full conversation strategic plan, because at the end of the day, they are your competitors and you are trying to beat them.
1: Well, exactly. And there's language issues too, right?
3: Yes, for sure.
1: You don't even know who you're skiing beside.
3: Yeah.
1: Oftentimes.
3: Just a colorful blur a lot of the time.
1: Yeah, exactly. And there's been other people from the Yukon too that have done what you're doing, right? And they must be in your peer group. They must be people that you aspire to ski with, because they make you push yourself.
3: Yeah, no, for sure. We've had an incredible group of cross-country skiers come out of the Yukon in the last decade, and even before that as well. But the peer group I have here, actually, the ski around Atlin Lake I did yesterday, Emily Nishikawa, who is a 2014 and 2018 Olympian, joined us as well. And she was one of my main training partners up until she retired last year from racing. So it's been really cool having such a strong presence from the Yukon on the national ski team as I was coming up. Mm-hmm. There was also Knut Johnsgaard on the national ski team for many years with me. All three of us competed at the Pyeongchang Olympics together.
1: I remember that, yesterday.
3: Yeah, which was a pretty cool moment to be able to say I was part of a group of three athletes in the same sport competing for the Yukon.
1: In the Olympics.
3: Yeah.
1: Wow. What a treat.
3: Yeah, and I mean, even beyond that, we've had many, many cross-country skiers, some of my really close friends and peers from age 8 onwards that have represented Canada at World Junior Championships, at the Under 23 World Championships, the World University Games. Mm-hmm. So, even if they haven't quite made that very highest level, they have competed in a World Cup or two. And which is an extremely elite level. And to have, you know, over half a dozen people from Whitehorse that have done that in the last 10 years is a pretty good stat considering our population.
1: And we're only, 40-ish thousand people, not much more.
3: You know? And I feel like that's grown a lot in the last couple of years. Well, when it was happening, it was maybe more like 32.
1: Exactly. No, that's been exponential growth in the population up here in the last few years for sure. Wow. Well, good on you. I got a question I'd like to ask everybody, actually. If you could give out one gold nugget of knowledge to people who are skiers or aspiring to do what you're doing, following you, so to speak, what would you say to them? What would you give them for advice?
3: Yeah, I think I kind of touched on this earlier, and this isn't just for skiing. I think it's for any pursuit that you're doing for yourself, and the reward's more intrinsic. You have to really have that passion and be having fun doing it. And so I think it's important to find ways and check in to ask yourself, am I really loving what I'm doing? And if I am, how can I continue loving it? For me, you know, when I was a kid, I loved it because I loved competing. I loved being outside. I loved my friend group that I was skiing with. Mm-hmm. I had so much fun skiing with them, pushing myself. So there were all these reasons that caused me to get into it and love it and find that passion more, instead of pursuing basketball, which is a sport I really like as well, mm-hmm. or any other sport or even just purely an academic career, there was that combination of I love skiing and that's exactly where I wanted to be. And so if you want to be successful in something, truly, truly successful in something, you have to find that full passion. And so to look

0: skiing career.
1: Yeah. So the future, we're 4 years. It's back to an Olympic year.
0: Right.
1: It's been almost four years already, 3.5 years since the last Olympics. So next February, it's an Olympic year again, this time in Beijing, China. So my immediate future is preparing for that. This training season, that will be the main focus. Everything will kind of be set around trying to qualify for that first and then have the optimal performance at those games in February of 2022.
0: Mm-hmm.
1: And beyond that, I'm not 100% sure what my ski career will look like. I'm thinking there's probably another year of ski racing at least after that, but I'm not 100% sure. I've been since I was 18 skiing, so almost 9 years now skiing
0: right.
1: full time, and so next year it'll be 10 years since I committed to skiing as my main focus, just doing a bit of school on the side by correspondence, and that's definitely been a really, really a rewarding career path. But it's also, like I said, having that full passion and drive that you need is a lot of energy. And so I'm at the point where I think after this Olympic year, I'll be taking it year to year, seeing do I still feel that spark in the spring and want to start a new training season? Do I still feel like there's places I can improve and become a better athlete myself and try to reach for results or achievements I haven't been able to attain yet.
0: Right. Well, that's pretty realistic goals. I mean, it's within the very near future.
1: Yes. Yeah.
0: So, and that's really good because you could, you know, speculate having a career that goes on 20 more years. And if you have that and you're disappointed by it, that wouldn't be good. Right.
1: So exactly. You
0: know, bite-sized pieces is the way to go.
1: Yeah. Yeah.
0: We're living in a playground here in the Yukon, so
1: yeah.
0: You must be an outdoorsy person.
1: I am.
0: Without carbon fiber on your feet, too.
1: Yeah.
0: So.
1: Oh, yeah, exactly. I mean, I do. I love all sports and getting outside. I've strapped some different types of skis onto my feet since I've been home. I've done some ski touring this spring, and I just love having the mountains and the hills as my playground.
0: Yeah.
1: So it's in any format. It's definitely, I'm always looking to get outside and adventure. One of my favorite things to do is to go mountain running, hiking in the summer. The training I do for cross country skiing, a lot of it, the roller skiing and whatnot, I have to do it to be able to do the sport I love, but it's not that exciting and fun most of the time. It's those days when I get the chance to go on a 5-6 hour hike run in the mountains up in the Alpine and with the views, that it's just, as everyone who's had the opportunity to hike in the Yukon or elsewhere in Canada knows, that feeling of being up on a mountain and just the quiet and the beauty and you're just completely out in nature is something I love so much. And I know that I will be continuing to do until I am no longer able to walk. So
0: that's the objective. Do it until you can't anymore.
1: Exactly. I don't think I will race all that much once I'm done my competitive career, but I will be doing all the activities possible. And I love sports and I love exercise. So the part of me is actually really looking forward to a time in my life where I can do some quite ridiculous adventures that might not be good for my current training for peak performance, but
0: For the soul, though.
1: Yeah, good for the soul and create amazing memories.
0: Yeah, well, you're going to have some amazing memories from this part of your life.
1: Oh, yes.
0: Guaranteed.
1: For sure. I feel very lucky to call my job, to call cross-country skiing my job, and to be able to travel, see so many countries in the world, have met so many people from different countries and have friends all over the world now that I could go stay with or visit in the future. And
0: truly.
1: Yeah.
0: And the last, the 30K race that you won there, where was that event taking place? Is that up in Finland?
1: In Switzerland. I didn't win.
0: Well, you,
1: but,
0: you placed it, though.
1: Yeah. Yeah. So that was one of my best World Cup placings. So that was in Engadine, Switzerland.

0: Switzerland on the World Cup, and I placed 15th overall on that weekend, and I was 10th on the day there. And so that was a really exciting race. It was really fun because it was a pursuit start where we started based on our results from the day before, which I'd been 23rd. So I was skiing with a big group of women, and there was a pack out in front of us, a group that had done a bit better the day before, and we ended up catching them. So I came to the finish line with 5th through 20th place, kind of in a pretty tight group, and there was a lot of jostling for position into the last big climb, and it was a really nice way to end the season. It was quite a weird season this year, and to be able to end racing with a big group like that, it was really cool. And actually, at the end of the race, I ended up trading my race suit with one of the girls from Switzerland because she just loves the Canadian suits and really wanted one to take home. So even though it's just the same as Arctic Winter Games or Canada Games, trading clothing.
1: Right.
0: But
1: your merch.
0: Yeah, exactly.
1: Merch. Oh, that's good.
0: So bringing a little piece of Switzerland home with me after that race.
1: Nice. So you must have quite a collection, and over the years, like hanging up in a specific room. Do you have an awards room for trophies and skis in your house?
0: I don't have an awards room. My parents keep a few things on display. I have a box full of trophies and medals that I definitely keep most of them because at the moment I don't really have space to display them, and I don't know if I ever will display all of them.
1: Right.
0: But for sure I have my bib from my first race at the Olympics and my bib from the first time I scored World Cup points on the World Cup, and special moments like that where that bib has quite a bit of meaning to me. So I've kept all of those.
1: Yeah, you can look back at them and just, you know, reflect on the moment, eh?
0: For sure, yeah.
1: For sure. Well, your mom and dad must be extremely proud. I know they are because they've been out here a few times. They're like, they were asking when you were staying at the tiny house there, what's the skiing like here? That was their main priority because she needs to ski. Well, I understand she needs to ski, and they're out there checking it out.
0: Yeah, the skiing here is great, if anyone was wondering. It was a great little classic track.
1: Yeah, it's a little rough, but how long did it take you to get around it? Just 15 minutes?
0: Well, it depends what loop I did. I twisted and turned and looped back and went down to the point and back up. So it was taking me about 25 minutes to do a whole extended loop of
1: Is that right?
0: The trails.
1: 25 minutes?
0: Yeah.
1: Oh, my gosh. Well, I'll tell Kathy and Craig, because it's their land that you were skiing on there. They'll be very proud to know that there's an Olympic skier on their
0: yes,
1: trails, their humble trails.
0: I saw Craig out grooming one day and thanked him. It was very nice.
1: And then the other Craig, your father, he's also, like you say, he's a skier too.
0: Yes.
1: He was out here with you one time as well too, skiing?
0: Yeah. He, right at the end there, he came and tested out the trails and greatly enjoyed them.
1: Awesome.
0: Yeah.
1: Awesome.
0: And we had the dog with us too.
1: Yeah.
0: He's just as avid of a skier as my dad is.
1: Is that right?
0: He's out every day with my dad skiing. Yeah.
1: Well, you got a great end to your season here. Like, you competed around the world, you come back, you just skied on Atlin Lake, which is, incidentally, for those who don't know, it's the largest lake in British Columbia. It's a massive puddle of water out there. And that Teresa Island is probably midway through the lake system, is it not? More or less?
0: Yeah, I believe so. Essentially, the northern tip of Teresa Island is directly across from Atlin proper.
1: Okay.
0: And then, then you go south and towards the Llewellyn Glacier, but you don't quite get there, and then
1: perfect.
0: Turn back at the first narrows. Yeah.
1: Wow. The Llewellyn Glacier. Yeah. You know, you just spill these words off like there's nothing, right? And people just would come up here and go, what? You live here? Yeah.
0: Yeah. We're pretty lucky. That's for sure.
1: Yeah. Well, it's nice that Emily went out with you as well too. Inspired all those other people. Perfect. Well, thanks so much, Daria, for coming out and spending some time with me today. I was pretty excited. I didn't know what this conversation was going to go like. I just threw a couple ideas down here on the paper, and I think we touched on all of them. And yeah, I appreciate you coming out here, and I'll have this on the air ASAP. Is there anything else you'd like to say goodbye to anyone? Because they'll be listening around the world. Do you have friends you'd like to say hello to? Or
0: Oh, I don't know. I mean, hopefully you get some listeners from the ski world over in Europe and down in the States, and just say to all of them, like, what I usually say is the Yukon's a great place to come visit and ski, and if you need a tiny house to stay in, there's ski trails right out the door. But yeah. In all seriousness, thank you so much for having me, Dan. It was lovely chatting with you. And
1: likewise. Yeah. Okay. You take care.
0: Take care.
1: Bye-bye. Thanks, everyone, for joining me today on my Amazing Yukon Life podcast. I hope you enjoyed that interview with Daria Beatty. Now, if you'd like to get a hold of her or learn more about her journey, you can check out her website. It's dariabeatty.com, and I'll spell that for you. It's dariabeatty.com. And of course, if you're an Instagram person, you can also contact her that way. She's also on the olympic.ca website under the official Olympic team website. You can also find her on Daria Beatty under nordiquecanada.ca, on Twitter, on Wikipedia, and of course on Facebook. She's all over the place. Just do a Google search and you will be duly impressed. So dariabeatty.com is probably the most up-to-date. She maintains that website herself, from what I understand. And I'd like to give a big shout out to those folks who have already subscribed to the podcast. And if you haven't, please go ahead and click that button. It really helps me out. I see that there's several thousands of people have downloaded my Amazing Yukon Life podcast. So thank you, each and every one of you. And also thank you for the suggestions of which guests to get next on the show. I appreciate those as well, too. So I'd like to leave you with a quote by Vince Lombardi that summarizes today's podcast, and it goes like this. The price of success is hard work, dedication to the job at hand, and the determination that whether we win or lose, we have applied the best of ourselves to the task at hand. On that note, take care, and I'll talk to you soon. Cheers.

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The 21st Kluane Mountain Bluegrass Festival hits Haines Junction June 12th to the 14th. 3 days of world-class music, workshops, dances, jam sessions, and mountain magic. 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

Ladies and gentlemen, this song has an imaginary situation which is vital to the atmosphere we intend to project. We'd like for you to join us on this imaginary excursion and picture in your mind a lady.

I died for beauty, but was scarce adjusted in the tomb, when one who died for truth was lain in an adjoining room. He questioned softly why I failed. For beauty, I replied, and I for truth, themselves are one. We brethren are, he said. And so, as kinsmen met a night, we talked between the rooms, until the moss had reached our lips and covered up

Juno-nominated folk powerhouse duo Cassie and Maggie are coming to the Kewaunee Mountain Bluegrass Festival, June 12th to 14th in Haines Junction. 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
1: 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I saw you leave. 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

0: Hey, good morning. Busy night at Lefty's last night. I saw you leave. It was late. 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On White Horse's Community Radio, CJUC 92.5 FM. 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
4: As a rule, I avoid earbuds. I try not to stick anything smaller than my elbows in my ears. But music streaming, podcasts, and audiobooks keep many of us satiated in our own bubble of oral stimulation for much of the time that we're out and about. Now, experts caution that mental quiet is critical to our well-being, to help us regulate our emotions, and to engage creative thinking. Psychologist Clifford Sussman's experience studying children's screen time has expanded his analysis to include AirPod usage. The number one thing that causes dopamine release is not what you're getting, but how fast you get it, he says. When you don't, you go into withdrawal. One podcaster recalls years ago, she would bike to work a 40-minute ride during which she didn't listen to any audio at all. That silent time gave her mind space to come up with ideas for future shows. Blaise Pascal once said, "All of humanity's problems stem from man's inability to sit quietly in a room alone." Even when it comes to music, Claude Debussy stated that music is the space between the notes. While we're quoting up a storm, remember the old proverb, "Speech is silver, silence is golden." University of California professor Gloria Mark concludes, "Mental quiet has a critical function. When we're not involved in some kind of cognitive task, the part of the brain called the default mode network takes over. That helps us to regulate our emotions and make better sense of things. Think of it as giving your brain time to digest all that stimulus." Clifford Sussman agrees, suggesting we take out the earbuds for a day or so and then reintroduce listening, maybe 1 hour at a time. Personally, I'd suggest the following hour would be a great place to start. I'm Cal Coat. Yes, take out those earbuds, but, and I can't stress this enough, not now. The next hour is about discovery. Your ears will thank you, I promise. One of our recent album covers of the week was Zagate, the new album from Algerian Berber singer-guitarist Souad Massi. Here's our debut of the title track, Zagate, from World Beat Canada Radio.

Well, if you have your buds in, there's some ear candy for you. From the brand new album Dust, which is this week's album cover of the week, it's Kirsch Calais, the Tablatronics innovator, and Stranger Than Darkness. That's his new album, Dust, which was based on impressions from 28 paintings he made. Suad Massi before that from Zagate and the title track. Here's our pal Andrew McPherson as Echo Deck and Second Bird Calling. This is the King Infinity remix from Mistake of the Ear, the Pepper Moth Variations. The best beats from your own backyard. It's Echo Deck on World Beat Canada Radio.

One of our favorite Canadian global music albums is Code from Afrotronics. That's Chatty and Caleb Rimtobaye. And we're going to hear Malembe Sono in Therapia, some Therapia for your ears, on this episode of World Beat Canada Radio. Thanks for joining me. I'm Kel Coat. My-

That voice should be very familiar to you. It's Benin's ambassador to global music, Angélique Kidjo, and Kakua from her brand new album, Hope, which is something we can really use right now, featuring Diamond Platnums. Time for your touch of the familiar, and it comes to us from Matthew Montfort from San Rafael, California, and his take on Purple Haze from his album Purple Nirvana. Your touch of the familiar from World Beat Canada Radio.

0: superlative slide technique, Jimi Hendrix would be proud. That is Matthew Montford and Purple Haze by Ancient Future. Back with two of our favorites from our massive library. Back in the vaults we go for Kalish Kerr and De Pedro. That's straight ahead. My name's Cal Coat. Thanks for joining me for a ride on the global side.
1: 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It's

So great to hear from those two guys once again. De Pedro with Que Puedo Hacer Por Ti, or What Can I Do For You? He was born in Madrid. He's played with Calexico. And Kailash Kerr before that with Kailatsa and Nabatati Tu. I met him on Granville Island at an in-store at a world music instrument shop in Vancouver. More new music now from Técnicas y Procedimientos. And Todo Lo Que Yo Di, Everything I Effed Up, from this Madrid Quartet. Check it out.

0: Among my favorite global music concerts of all time has to be Afrokelt Sound System. I've seen them many times, including at WOMAD USA. And unfortunately, Simon Emerson, whom I have interviewed in the past, is no longer with us. But they do have a new album, or at least a recent album, called OVA. Magical Love is in your future next. This is World Beat Canada Radio. You're keeping time with the beat of the world.
1: Okadide. Jarabi Folie.

that be your Power Pop Palate Cleanser, Motorists from Toronto and Cristobal. Before that, Afro-Celt Sound System, Magical Love from the album Ova. Mike Murray is a Toronto area guitarist. He'll take us home with Blah from his new album, Convergence. We're produced and recorded through the facilities of Calcopyrite Communications. 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Stephen Colbert has left the building. Sad times for CBS. But we'll give our last word to him in honor of him. He said, thankfully, dreams can change. If we'd all stuck with our first dream, the world would be overrun with cowboys and princesses.

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0: welcome to Diversity War Radio Show from here at the Juice FM, broadcasting live from here in Whitehall, Yukon Territory. It is your broadcaster, Reynard Boniface. I do welcome you. It's so sunny today, beautiful day, what a day, and what music we have. Amazing. All right, so today we're going to listen a lot of African music. And we're gonna base more in Southern Africa. We know all how people from Southern Africa, they have talents. And when you talk about Southern Africa, it's not just South Africa, but it's other countries like Botswana, Lesotho, Zimbabwe, South Africa itself, Malawi, Mozambique. Just amazing. So, who gonna start with the music song today is Lucky Dube. Lucky Philip Dube was a very celebrated South African reggae musician and a devoted Rastafarian. His exceptional record sales worldwide in him the title of the best-selling African musician at the 1996 World Music Awards. Through his lyrics, Dube tackled issues affecting South African and the wide African community in the Raj, reaching a global audience in his song called Back to My Roots. Lucky Dube. Enjoy.
1: 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The Juice.

0: Lucky Dube from South Africa, the king of reggae in Africa. Right, so we have very beautiful group from Botswana, Kacha Spears, a dynamic traditional dance group from Botswana. Hey, Dumela man, Dumela ba. That's how they greet in Botswana. Hey, hey. All right, Gabsi or Gaborone, the capital city of Botswana, one of the best African countries, well developed. Wow, what a story. So this Kacha Spears consists of five expression talented young artists dedicated to showcasing their Kachan heritage. Formed in 2005 along the breezing banks of the Chobe River, the group quickly made a significant impact in the music scene with their debut album, Colony. This six tracks collection not only captivated listeners but also showcased their unique band of artistry and storytelling. Wow, this group is amazing. So you're gonna listen one of their songs.
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Wow! Yes, that's the song Jelly Money from Katja Spears. A beautiful kind of music style from Botswana with the group of Katja Spears song Jelly Money. All right, so now we're gonna listen to one of the best African artists. He is an amazing artist, Oliver Mtukudzi from Zimbabwe. He is a businessman, philanthropist, human rights activist, and a UNICEF Goodwill Ambassador to the Southern African region for many years. So, he did a lot of songs in his life, and we're gonna listen to Siku. Enjoy.

0: Seika Oliver Mtukudzi, one of the best African musicians. So Oliver done a lot, and his life was terrific. He toured all over the world and inspired so many people. His music will live on. All right, so now we're gonna listen to another incredible artist. This artist is from Malawi. Not the other one, but Jidesi Chalamanda, commonly known as Ajide, was born on January 15, 1931. He's an amazing artist from Malawi. And he's from the southern region of the country. He inspired so many around the world. Though he's in his 90s, still alive and kicking on. And his music, wow, people love it. Especially his song, Lini Ho. So that's what we're going to listen right now, right here on the Juice FM. Broadcasting live from White House, Yukon Territory, Terrier International Society. Together, we present those kind of music which you don't listen much. And we give you the opportunity. It's all about diversity, inclusion, and the all together as world citizens.
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0: can imagine. He is in his 90s and he still perform in global level. World class artist from Malawi. Wow. Gidesi Chalamanda. Come on. Known as Agide or Agide. Right. Okay. So now I have beer here in the studio. We can discuss very brief about African music and what we heard so far. No. Hey, what do you think, Barry, about the quality of African music?
1: The quality? Oh, it's great. Great quality music, for sure. I mean, I trust your picking this music. And yeah, it's. I noticed that the first one we played, yeah, South African reggae.
0: Yes, from Lucky Dube.
1: Yeah, yeah. It swings a little more than Jamaican reggae.
0: Yeah.
1: It just has a little more swing to it.
0: It's not. Yeah.
1: And the last two tracks were good. Really good. Yeah, I like those ones.
0: Mm-hmm. Yeah, so African music is very rich.
1: Yeah.
0: And entertaining.
1: Yeah.
0: Makes you dance, not sit and watch, right?
1: That's right. Well, the culture spears were good. It was interesting. It was just basically a flute and a drum and them singing.
0: Mm-hmm.

0: and that was awesome. Great.
1: Wow.
0: Yeah, yeah.
1: I was jumping here in the studio, just dancing.
0: Yeah, yeah.
1: You know, because it's very danceable, very entertaining.
0: Yeah.
1: So tasty, and you can feel the vibes.
0: Yeah.
1: So that's kind of African music is, you know.
0: Yeah.
1: Yeah. And yeah, so it's good that in this program we bring, you know, music from all over the world.
0: Mm-hmm.
1: And also we don't hear much of African music. We hear much of music with originality from Africa, because all the music came from Africa.
0: That's right.
1: You know, so, but we don't hear where the roots are.
0: Right.
1: You know, yeah, that's why, you know, like Phil Dube, he talked about back to my roots. So he means something else, yeah. But of course, it can relate also to this. You know, we are back to our roots, which is Africa. That's where the music started. And that's where they really dance.
0: Yeah.
1: You know, when they are playing music or they are singing, you know, it's just celebration. So, we are very lucky in this program. We give a different perspective of music and artists.
0: Yeah,
1: and
0: sure.
1: We give opportunity for those who never even heard this kind of music.
0: That's right.
1: Mm-hmm.
0: Yeah, yeah. This kind of music is not played on, certainly not played on local radio. I would say in larger centers there would be, you know, radio shows like this that would present that kind of music, and certainly in Africa they'd be playing this music. But yeah, in Whitehorse, this is just great to have this kind of music playing on a sunny day. Oh.
1: It's so beautiful day, eh?
0: Yeah, it is.
1: What a day.
0: It's a perfect day for this kind of music.
1: Yeah, to be out, you know, to be driving, you know, and enjoying the sun and, you know, on the beach or anywhere. That's so nice.
0: Yeah,
1: and also listening is online, you know, because also this program is online.
0: That's right.
1: You know, people, they can listen from anywhere in the world.
0: CJUCFM.
1: .com.
0: .com. Yeah, and we're there 24 hours a day, 365 days a year.
1: Yeah, or 92.5 FM.
0: If you're in Whitehorse. Yeah.
1: Yeah, if you're in Whitehorse.
0: Yeah.
1: You know, or the neighbor, say, communities, you know, those, they can be lucky to listen to us too, through radio. But of course, they can listen online too.
0: That's right.
1: That's amazing. Cool. So, we have so many artists here, I can tell. You know, my list of so many artists is here, and we gonna go to Lesotho. This is a tiny country inside South Africa, and they have winter. It's snowing like crazy now there.
0: No, really? No.
1: Oh, yes. It's a winter season, eh?
0: Yeah, it is winter.
1: Yeah, even some part of Southern Africa, they get, you know, chilly in Botswana and the Gobs, you know.
0: If it's high enough elevation.
1: In some places of Africa, you know, and Lesotho, that is the center of winter. You see, people learning something from us today. There's winter in Africa too.
0: Yes.
1: Not in the majority of the countries, but in Lesotho especially.
0: Yes.
1: You can get the really winter.
0: It gets cold.
1: Yeah, they have a bunch of snow.
0: Oh, wow. Yes.
1: Yeah, I was doing some research before coming for this program. And so it's snowing.
0: You should adopt them.
1: So it's freezing. So, but it's not like to an extent like Whitehorse, no.
0: No, but it is.
1: Here it's pretty cold in Yukon.
0: For a long time.
1: But it's manageable. You can manage it.
0: You can. Yeah.
1: Yes.
0: Yes.
1: All right. So we go now to Lesotho. And this is a song called Saneli. The song Saneli from Lileto featuring Driga is also from a mixed celebrating of Lesotho hip hop. You know, because they try to do a lot of styles of music in Lesotho. They do the traditional music, they do also the traditional music, and they mix with other kind of styles to make it unique.
0: Yeah.
1: You know, so that's a good thing, you know. So, and you know, this is the kingdom of the mountain, you know, and resort is amazing, beautiful country,
0: mm-hmm.
1: you know, and the music is so rich. So we are lucky today to listen to Seneri song, The Later Future in Trigger.
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0: really good song from Lesotho.
1: Yeah.
0: Loreto featuring Driga. What do you think?
1: Oh, that was great. That was great. You know, like thoroughly modern African music.
0: Yes.
1: You know, using modern computers and everything. But yet it sounds authentic, you know. And I'd rather listen to this modern African music than any modern North American music.
0: And yeah.
1: If I was in a cab in Lesotho, listening to this on the radio, it would be great. It'd be great pop music, you know.
0: Yeah. And it's interesting seeing that in Lesotho now it's snowing.
1: Yeah, you showed me a picture. It looked like the pass. Graders moving snow around. Yeah, that was impressive. And I was telling Leonard that I'm going to have to look this up because we may have to have like a not a sister city, but maybe a sister territory to kingdom sort of tie that we can do just so we can we can ship them snow moving equipment if there's ever an emergency, and
0: that would be great.
1: Yeah, and they can ship us really good music.
0: Yeah, good exchange.
1: Good exchange.
0: Yeah, cultures connected, and also we help each other.
1: That's right. Especially. We'll adopt each other. So
0: Especially need. Wonderful song. I really love Lesotho kind of music. Beautiful, you know. Yeah, so now we go to South Africa because South Africa is on top of traditional, amazing music.
1: I can
0: say because they're doing really well, you know, for many, many years, their music is so good and so talented.
1: It's a
0: people
1: big,
0: from there.
1: Big country.
0: Mm-hmm.
1: Yeah, so they would have a huge population of listeners and supporters, and something to make your music thrive.
0: Yeah, that's cool. So you know, we are very, very lucky at the Yukon African Music Festival because we bring qualities for years now.
1: That's right.
0: You know, and our music, you know, which we provide to the community of Yukon and internationally, because it's only not Yukon, Yukoners who attends the Yukon African Music Festival. Actually, even tourists and other people from other provinces, you know, or territories, you know, they attend too. You know, it has been amazing. We have volunteers from Australia, from where, you know, you can tell. Yeah, that's the African Music Festival is attended by so many people, you know. It's incredible. Yeah. So, one of the best artists came to the festival is Jessica Mbagan from South Africa. She's a Collector Grammy Award-winning artist, and she won an amazing song. Collaborated with Vusi Nova, and the song "Asi Felelenga." I think I pronounce right because cultures connect, and so we have different cultures, though we know each as our cultures, but we, of course, we speak different languages.
1: Yes.
0: Yeah. And Jessica is amazing artist, as well as Vusi Nova. They did this song, performed in so many big stages, and today we're gonna listen to it. It became a national favorite. After a Velo performance on South African Idols, the song was included on Vusi Nova's album, and it has been so well received. They did a collaborative with Jessica Mbagan, and we're gonna listen to it. Enjoy.
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0: Wow, that is just come back, honey. Wow. With the Vucinova. That song is amazing. Amazing. And we're lucky to have Jessica here.
1: Yeah.
0: For festival, right?
1: Yeah, yeah.
0: Yeah, may she rest in peace.
1: Yes.
0: All right, so now we're going to go to Mozambique. But of course, Plutonio is a musician. He's from Portugal, but with a Mozambican background, who is well known in the hip-hop community, especially in Mozambique, and of course around the world. He has gained a devoted following, and you know what? Thanks to his unique style of modern hip-hop, this person is amazing when it comes to his music. So now we're gonna listen Plutonio song, and I'm sure you're gonna love it. Enjoy.
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0: Wow. Plutonio. Portuguese. And of course, Mozambique. His music is amazing. So, the song was Pina Colada. You know, as for the past 1 month, I can say, it has been amazing to me. I'm part of the Global Citizens Hit America's Hit Maker contest. They are looking, you know, to get the best song and best artist, you know, to get award.
1: Mm-hmm.
0: And of course, I was lucky enough to be selected to submit my work, and I submitted my song Ugari, you know, to the Global Citizens, you know, that's big organization, and they do a lot for campaigns about eradicating poverty around the world, and you know, and also they use arts to reach messages, and they do concerts all over the world, you know, mm-hmm. especially in New York, you know, with thousands of people.
1: Sure.
0: You know, so of course I've been doing well.
1: Yes.
0: I'd like to say that I'm in quarterfinal now. There's been so many stages, you know, to reach that stage. Mm-hmm. And I'm very, very happy for that. And I'm number one. I can mention that, you know. And anything can happen, because in a couple of days, we're going to go to semifinal. And then final, and they're gonna announce who won.
1: Mm-hmm.
0: You know, and perform in New York in front of 60,000 people at the Global Citizen Festival. That's the biggest festival in the world, you know. And yeah, so, you know what? I need your vote. Keep voting.
1: How can they vote? How can they vote?
0: You can vote, you know, and make me win. That will be amazing. And the song which I submitted, actually, I did with Jessica Mbekani, called Ugari. All right, you can listen a little bit about the song now, but don't forget to vote, you know, on YouTube about the song, and also to vote. And join us next week for our program, which starts here at CJUC.
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0: 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Greetings and thank you for joining us. Today, we'd like to introduce you to jazz music pianist, vocalist, songwriter, Chantel Ducart. Born in Denver, raised in Alaska, Chantel is an Alaska native jazz musician with roots in the Tsimshian and Aleut tribes who now calls Colorado home. Chantel's love for music started at the impossible age of 7 when she composed her first piece of music. Her passion for jazz and pop music led her to pursue a Bachelor of Arts in Music from the renowned Frost School of Music at the University of Miami, Florida, which she completed in 2014. This solid foundation in music education laid the groundwork for her successful career in the industry. Since graduating, Chantel has traveled the world, captivating audiences with her soulful vocals and flawless piano skills. She has released 2 albums, with her latest work, Lady and the Champ, receiving critical acclaim for its fusion of jazz harmony and pop sensibility. Her music is not only unique, but approachable, making her a favorite among listeners of all genres. In addition to her musical talents, Chantel has hosted a show on Jazz 93, the premier jazz radio station in Colorado Springs. Her expertise in jazz music, combined with her infectious personality, have made her a prominent community member, allowing her to host events and speak publicly about her passion for music. Through her work as a radio DJ, Chantel has inspired countless individuals and shed light on the underrepresentation of female Native artists in the jazz pop world. Looking ahead, Chantel continues to push boundaries and break stereotypes in the music industry. Her ultimate goal is to pave the way for younger Native women interested in pursuing a career spanning music genres. Ladies and gentlemen, boys and girls, here are Chantel and the Dukes of Art, live at the Ok Rock Festival in Juneau, Alaska in 2023. Chantel Ducart on vocals and keys is joined by Gary Sloan on bass and Matt Campbell on drums.
1: All right, thank you, Daesh. Thank you for having us. 1, 2, 3.

right, y'all, I gotta take this thing off. I'm turning 32 on Monday. So that's exciting. Not really. I don't really like birthdays because it always makes me think about all the things I haven't done yet. I always feel behind. I don't know if, are there any like sad birthday people out there? Okay, yeah, yes. Strong solidarity. All right. You guys, thank you so much for having us. These are songs that I wrote. Some of them are recorded, some of them are unrecorded. So that last tune was from In the Beginning, my first album. And this next song I wrote about my latest ex-boyfriend. It's unrecorded. And this is called The Best Thing.

All right, y'all. Thank you so much again for having us. My name is Chantal. I'm Simshan Lakshik Diptegu. I'm from the Eagle Clan. This next song is from my new album, and my mom calls it my naughty song.

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0: All right, thank you, thank you. Gunnar Schies in Deutschen.
1: One, two, three.

Ballin'. Thank you guys so much for being here. I just, you know, it's really important that this festival is happening, and it doesn't happen without all of you guys coming here and buying tickets and supporting Native artists in all the genres, including traditional forms. And, you know, I'm like, you know, I'm a jazz pianist. Do I fit in here? But it's, you know, it's got a... Native art has to grow also in other areas, not just the traditional forms. And Native artists need to be seen in pop and funk and neo soul and R&B and blues. So we are here. We are here. We've been here, and you guys are here. We're all here. Everybody's here. You guys, thank you so much. We got a couple more songs for you guys. I'm hoping my voice holds out. It's been quite a day, but. If you haven't had a chance to check out my new album, Lady and the Champ, it just came out and I'm really proud of it. It's on all the platforms. I do have some merch out there on that table, and I really don't want to take it back to Colorado, so please make it disappear. This next song is a interesting song I wrote about just accepting the fact that you're not perfect and you always make mistakes, and that's just kind of part of being human, so.

All right, y'all, I think we got time for one more song.

0: 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Thank you so much.
1: You have been listening to Chantill and the Dukes of Art, performing before a live TV audience at the Auk Rock Festival in Juneau, Alaska in 2023. 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A big thank you to everyone involved making this festival possible. A shout-out to the Jam Live volunteers, John Hirschenreiter for live audio recordings, Charlie Morgan for script editing, and Dieter Gade for producing the shows. I am R.P. Singh. 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Before we wrap up, we leave you with two tunes written and performed by the six-member formation New Sound Underground from Minneapolis, Minnesota. We recorded their songs Rotten Totten Part 1 and Oodly Magoodly at the Southeast Alaska State Fair in Haines, Alaska in 2017. Bye for now, and as always, thanks for listening.

Dang, what a fun jam. That was from Haynes, and shout out to all the UConners currently in Haynes for the Beer Fest. I hope everyone's having a lovely Sunday. I'm Felix, this is Riot Radio, and let's adventure in some music together. To get us started, I have queued up Penelope Isles, Have You Heard? Here on CJUC 92.5 FM, The Juice.

right. That was Penelope Isles with Have You Heard? And that band got their name from the fact that the brother and sister duo in the band are from Isle of Man. And that links into the next song I'm going to play, because the next band is from Isle of Wight, which is another British island in close to England. So the next band is Wet Leg, and we're going to play Pokemon here on Riot Radio, CJUC, the juice. Maybe, if my phone will work with me.

Yeah, and that was Wet Leg with Pokemon. Love that band. Bangers all around. They're so great. Jealous of the folks that got to see them in Vancouver recently. One day, I will get to see Wet Leg. I don't know what's in the air or why I'm like this, but apparently my algorithm is just choosing bands from the UK. I'm not mad about it. But you can let me know if you're mad about it. You can hop in the chat, cjucfm.com/chat. If you have any requests, if you have any comments or fact checks, please, by all means, come chat with me. You're also able to call the station, 867-457-CJUC-2582. And yeah, we'll just keep rolling because the next band I'm really excited to find out about, find out what they're about. The band's name is The Bug Club, which makes me very happy. They're from, they're a Welsh indie rock band, and the algorithm served them up to me on a silver platter, and I'm just choosing between two songs right now. Ooh, we're going to go with Living in the Future by The Bug Club. And this one goes out to my friend Dan, who taught me a lot about bugs on our hike today. And I'm so grateful. They're so smart. And also, if you look, there's lots of butterflies out there. So let's listen. Living in the Future.

Oh, yeah. I really like that band. I'm going to add them to my regular rotation because they've got a lot in their discography that I now need to hear. Great band, The Bug Club, Living in the Future. And the next one is also from a band from Wales. I played them with Tristan last week, and I really like them. I really like this specific song. So if you were listening then, you might recognize it. It's called Girl Band Starter Pack. Let's get into it here on CJUC, The Juice.

And that was Panic Shack, girl band starter pack. I was grooving. Like, I had to, like, stand up and move. That one brings me great joy. I hope it brought you as much joy as it did me. Thanks for listening to CJUC. We're your local community radio volunteer run, and we really appreciate you listening. 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And also, we have sponsors, and they're all really cool. So check out Road Dogs and Cerberus. They have some CJUC merch if you want to represent the station. Go check it out. See if there are any t-shirts left. There might be pins. There might be stickers. Or you could just go patronize a great local business and get a coffee and walk around and browse the records. UConstruct is another one of our sponsors. Shout out to them. They do great work. Community is so important, and it's really important here at CJUC. Thanks for being part of it. Right, I'm looking at my list, and I really started hot and heavy. I think I might turn her down a notch. We'll see. Nah, who am I kidding? We're going to listen to Pigs Don't Read by Clam. That's CLAMM. And yeah, we're on an adventure. Who knows what this will be? If it's bad, I'll turn it off. Let's find out.

And that was Pigs Don't Read by Clam, a band out of Melbourne, Australia. I don't know much about them. There's not a lot on the internet. I tried. I wanted to tell you more about them. But I guess we'll just have to keep working through their discography here together on Riot Radio. Week after week, we'll figure out who they are. Up next, we have another song that I played, I think it was last week. But I really liked it. And it's called From the Gods, Grandma's House. CJUC.

And that was Grandma's House with the song From the Gods. That's a band from Korea, I believe, from what I can tell. Korean rock, alt. They started in 2018. Another one that's going in the rotation. I really like them. So this time I'm for real going to switch gears. A band that I... Aki and I found on Mixed Nuts yesterday. I listened to a couple more songs and I really like them. So I'm going to play, and also because it's feeling so summery out there, I'm going to play Poolside by Summer Salt.

Yeah, that song felt like summer. And that was Summer Salt. Summer as in the season and salt as in the seasoning. Their song Poolside from their album Electrolytes. I don't know why. I love this band. They're from Austin, Texas, and I just want them streamed directly into my ears at all times. I hope you enjoyed them. I hope you're having a great day. I hope your Sunday's going well. I hope you don't have the Sunday scaries. Enjoy that sunshine. Get out. Have fun. Shake the sillies out, you know? Do what you gotta do. Maybe shake those sillies out to the next song, Wavy Gravy by Okie Dokie, here on CJUC 92.5, The Juice.

Oh yeah, those smooth 60s tones. I love it. It appears Okie Dokie might no longer be a band. That song, Wavy Gravy, was from their 2017 album, Love You, Mean It. I don't know if this is just like, because it seems like they have some music coming out soon, but also their Bandcamp says Okie Dokie is no longer a band. Indeed, what was once the Nashville duo of Johnny Fisher and Aaron Martin has decided to do what every band has ever done and grown into something bigger, a community. So it's not clear what that means. Grown into something bigger is like, is there more people now? Or do they still do music? Instructions unclear. I'm not sure. But I love them. And I'm glad that they have a couple albums at least, because I really like that band. So let's check out another new one to me. We'll see how it goes. Again, I have the power here. I can hit that slider. I can fade her out if it's bad. But I have a feeling this one might be kind of good. The band is Hot Flash Heat Wave, and the song is Gutter Girl here on Riot Radio.

Woo! And that was Gutter Girl by Hot Flash Heatwave, a band out of San Francisco. And their sound has been described as surfer pop meets post-punk. Do you agree? Is that what that is? Surfer pop meets post-punk? I can hear it. I can. But that song was released in 2015, and it also just sort of feels exactly like what 2015 felt like. Just sort of limbo and vibing, I guess. I don't know. Maybe I'm way off base here. But yeah, let's, you know what? We're going to two in a row it. I want to hear the next one. And it's also Hot Flash Heatwave. And it's called Sky So Blue, which it was earlier. Looks like there's some clouds out there now, but, you know, sometimes you need a break from the sun. Let's check this one out.

And that was Sky So Blue by Hot Flash Heat Wave. I did not hear surfer pop, post-punk. This one was dream pop, in my opinion. But if you think otherwise, come tell me about it. Let's chat. CJUCFM.com/chat. If you have a request, if you have thoughts that you want to share, hop in there. Tell me what's up. Let me know what you're up to, if you feel comfortable. Also, it's anonymous. It gives you a fun little name. My name's CJUC Host, so you'll know it's me. But yeah, it's a cool feature to keep the radio interactive, because I know you're out there listening. I can't see or hear you. But now, with this great new feature on the site, well, new, it's been there a while. Yeah, we can keep in touch. Moving right along, I picked out another one. I don't know what it's going to be like. We will see. It could be funny and silly. The album is variety pack, and the album art is very cute and funny. And the name of the song is cute and funny. It's called Your Cat Don't Stand a Chance, and the band is Mustard Service. Let's have a listen on the juice.

Whoops. I was really grooving to that and I made a mistake. Sorry, everybody. Dang. Well, shucks. That's what happens when you play things off your phone and try to also do things on your phone. Community radio, y'all. Never know what's going to happen. Always an adventure. So let's keep trekking. This band is called Sad Girl, like one word, Sad Girl, and I'm not gonna lie, I might have to go buy their merch. It's great, it's beautiful, and I think I'm gonna like this band. The song we're gonna listen to right now is called Little Queenie. Let's get into it.

Oh, yeah. I really like them. That sad girl, Little Queenie. And yeah, they're from LA. They have great merch. And I want to know more and listen to more. Give me more cool bands, please. So, do you ever like want to look up a band and then you don't put the word band after the name of the band? And then your Google search is a whoops. That just happened to me. So you make sure you say band when you look up this one. They're called Adult Books. And I mean, this happened to me a few minutes ago with the band Grandma's House, and it came up about the movie. But that is objectively less of an algorithm mess up than Adult Books. So, PSA out there, say what you mean to Google. It sometimes it won't care, but sometimes it matters. So, let's check out this band, Adult Books, and their song, Firewalking.

Welcome back. That was Firewalking by Adult Books. Not bad. I really like them, actually. I'm into it. I'd listen to more of that. Turns out they have... That was from their 2016 album, Running From The Blows. And there's another album from 2021. Maybe they're still a band? I'm not sure. We'll see. But trucking on along here on CJUC, holy Moses, we are 5 minutes away from the hour. Hard to believe how fast that first half of Riot Radio went. Thanks for hanging with me. Thanks for listening to The Juice. 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Yeah, we're out here. We're doing stuff. It's the land of the midnight sun and you know, never night. It is never night now. How are we doing out there? Vibe check. Does anyone else not sleeping? Just me? Okay, cool. That's fine, right? We don't need sleep. Sleep when we're dead and all that. I think that's how that works. The next song, I'm really excited by the band's name, but I don't know much about them other than they're from Australia. And the album is, oh my gosh, I had it right in front of me and now it's gone. Loud Songs for Quiet People. Is that what it is? Where'd it go? Yeah. It sounds like it's going to be a lot of fuzz and a lot of, loud things. So let's pick it back up. Let's see what it's like. Rules of the Youth by 12 Point Buck.

0: Hi, Daniel. I just wanted to say I think it's really mean of you to not answer my phone calls. You're really mean for that. What if I was dying? Second, you need to answer the text about Olive Garden and my text about mowing the lawn. Thank you. Love you. Have a good day. Call me back, though. Okay, bye.
1: Okay, I, not gonna lie, really like that. It was, the album title is actually Loud Music for Quiet People. And it's actually, the genre is noise rock, and you can really hear it in the start of the song with the pops and the bubbles and the, oof, I love it. I'm into it. Give me more 12-point buck. The algorithm's delivering today, and I'm not mad about it. Making some really cool discoveries. I hope you're finding something that you like. And I know because I'm playing off of my phone, the song list that is on CJUCFM.com will not be exactly accurate, but I do handwrite the in the CJUCE logs. So if you want to know any of the songs that I'm playing, hop into the chat. If you send an email to the info email for CJUCE, we'll find a way to get that information to you. If you missed me talking about the band or the song name, I can figure it out for you. I have the tools. But hop into the chat if you're feeling feisty, if you've got something to say, if you got a request. Let me know what's going on today. And we'll keep on trucking along here again. The next one is also new to me. The band is Twen, T-W-E-N. And the song is called Ha Ha Home. All one word. Let's check it out.